0: published a new roadmap to make power bills simpler, fairer, and better suited to the energy system. It proposes electricity pricing be the same as milk. The Commission says there's a need for clear, predictable plans that are easy to understand without needing to navigate complex pricing structures. It has also proposed putting retailers on notice for loyalty penalties and rewarding Australians who invest in solar, batteries and electric vehicles.
1: A new report has found eligible Australians are returning for further bowel cancer screenings. The National Bowel Cancer Screening Program Monitoring Report has been published by the Australian Institute of Health and Welfare today. It found of the almost 2.7 million participants, around 6% had a positive screening result. Australians aged 50 to 74 are invited to participate, while 45 to 49-year-olds can request a kit. Speaking to National Radio News, AIHW spokesperson Moira Hewitt explains how the program works.
2: When people receive an invitation, or if you would like a kit, you can request a kit and that please complete it. It's free, it's simple to do at home, and one of the most effective ways to detect or prevent bowel cancer early, and regular screening every 2 years.
1: Turning to sport, in cricket, Australia has defeated Bangladesh by 4 wickets in the first of the men's 2020 internationals. Bangladesh batted first and scored 131. Adam Zampa and Joel Davies each took 3 wickets. Australia reached the target with 10 balls to spare. Cooper Connolly top scored with 47. Game 2 will be played tomorrow. And New South Wales players Katoni Staggs and Victor Radley both face fines for high and dangerous contact in last night's State of Origin match, but have avoided suspension.
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6: Coming up next on Gippsland FM is the weather. For some reason, didn't want to play the weather, but anyway, well, put the weather. Well, we're looking for a top of 18 today. 13 is what we've got to so far. The morning fog, I don't know if it's still foggy yet. There probably is like yesterday. Shower or two, 16 for Friday. Saturday, 14 and showers. Sunday, well, it'll be 14 and a possible shower. And good morning, I'm Wayne the Wanderer. And on this Thursday, Country Crew, and the second half of our Country Crew, we're going to kick it off with a little bit of Bryce Wright. Why not? Lonesome Rider, and then Old Dog's Children and Watermelon Wine, Jade Hurley.

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Lee Kernaghan and the Wolf Brothers. What a great song. All about mates. Ringer from the top end's going out to Mick from Milan or Slim Dusty.

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What a great duo that one is. The time is 10:22. I'll take you through to 11 o'clock and then Narrigal's Corner with Rick and Ricky will take over. Good friends, Adam Brandt going out to Joy Bell.

Adam Brand, what a nice song. 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Don't forget that. 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Time is 10:29. I'll take you through till 11 o'clock. G'day, g'day. Slim Dusty, and it's going at the Gazza and Nano.

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Whistle As You Go. What a great song. You should whistle as you go. Makes you feel better. 10:42. I'll take you through till 11 o'clock and then Narrabul's Corner with Rick. And Ricky will take over. Don't ask me which one. I always get confused which one's Ricky and which one's Rick. I just bought it. He's just laughing now. Earth Mover, Rod Easton.

0: Rob Wilson. I think I like it here. 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
0: Coming up next on Gippsland FM is Roland Storm with Collider. And that is going to be my next one. Will be Ted Egan. This is Can't even read it. That's sad, isn't it? Such is life, Ned Kelly. I think I need to go to Specsavers.

On the 11th of November, 1880, when they had the patron saint of Australia on the gallows prior to hanging him, they asked him if he had any last words. Ned Kelly replied, "Such is life."

Kelly, gang of four, such is life. Ned Kelly, such is life. 3 a.m. and bright moonlight as you walked out through the door. Such is life, Ned Kelly, such is life. In your armor, Ned, you walked ahead with an awesome clanking sound. They fell back as you shot 'em, a hit with every round. But you finally fell down wounded.

Such is life, Ned Kelly. That was Ted Egan. What a great song. About the old Tin Man. The time is 10:58. I'll take us through to, well, this will be my last song, actually. I'm going to go out with an instrumental. You take care out there and look after each other. And, of course, keep on smiling. And Rick and Ricky will be on after the news. Bye for now.

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1: Hello, I'm Laura Devoy. US President Donald Trump signed a memorandum of understanding with Iran at a dinner at the Palace of Versailles this morning. There are 14 points in the agreement, which includes the immediate and permanent termination of military operations on all fronts, including in Lebanon, the reopening of the Strait of Hormuz toll-free for 60 days, and a promise from Iran not to develop a nuclear weapon. French President Emmanuel Macron was sitting next to Mr. Trump when he signed the deal.
2: Great job. Bravo.
1: Thousands of customers have been locked out of one of Australia's biggest mobile networks this morning. With the details, Shannon Kirkwood.
3: By around 9:15am Australian Eastern Standard Time, Down Detector had received a peak of 8,300 outage reports from customers. The global provider says it is aware some customers may be experiencing intermittent issues with their mobile service, and its technical teams are working to restore services as soon as possible. Vodafone has also apologised for any inconvenience it's causing customers.
1: The Treasurer has reversed capital gains and trusts taxes for some Australians. Jim Chalmers says in responding to consultations, the threshold for small business capital gains tax concessions will be raised from $2 to $10 million.
4: This now means that every one of the 2.7 million active small businesses in this country will have access to generous CGT concessions. And 98% of all active businesses will be eligible for these concessions.
1: Taxes on testamentary discretionary trusts will be exempt from a 30% minimum tax, and nine separate ministerial powers handed to Dr. Chalmers following the budget tax reforms have been scrapped. There are also plans for business tax concessions for startups. The University of New South Wales is the best Australian institution, according to the latest QS World Rankings. It's at number 19, the University of Melbourne was number 22, the University of Sydney 28, and the Australian National University 29. The Massachusetts Institute of Technology in the United States topped the list, with Imperial College London and the US's Stanford University tying for second. A study has found young people who use cannabis daily are up to four times more likely to develop psychosis than those who don't. Scarlett Coppola has the story.
5: Researchers from the University of Queensland analysed evidence from 17 previous studies to assess whether cannabis use played a role in the development of mental health disorders. They found the link between daily cannabis use and psychosis was the strongest and most consistent finding. About one in three people aged 15 to 25 who used cannabis daily developed cannabis use disorder, meaning they struggled to control their use even when it caused harm. The study also found daily cannabis use may contribute to worsening symptoms of bipolar disorder.
1: Turning to sport, Harry Kane has led England to a 4-2 win over Croatia in the FIFA World Cup. Kane scored two goals in the first half. Croatia equalised just before half-time, but England dominated the second, with Jude Bellingham and Marcus Rashford both hitting the back of the net. In the other match this morning, the Democratic Republic of Congo kept Portugal to a 1-1 draw. A short time ago, Ghana and Panama were locked at 0-0. Later, Uzbekistan will take on Colombia.
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10: And the weather for the rest of Thursday for Latrobe Valley is a maximum and minimum of 18 degrees. Cloudy, morning fog, high chances of showers, most likely late this afternoon and evening with light winds and 70% chance of rain.

Wominiji, and welcome back to Nurgle's Corner. I'm your host, Nurgle, and along with my assistant presenter and IT guru, RJ, we will be presenting media releases, news, music, interviews, and information on local community and national events from First Nations peoples. First of all, I'd like to acknowledge the elders and people of Kaurna Gippsland. A warning to all First Nations people that you may hear the voice of people who have passed on. On today's program, we'll be presenting National Indigenous Radio Service news, as well as Kamarangan will be presenting information on the intangible and tangible events on Indigenous society. Coming up this morning, we have an interview with Jono Eschatology, who is based in Adelaide, South Australia. And, of course, Jono's been around for a while, so he's a bit of a rapper and does a lot of his own stuff. But first of all, before we go to the interview, we're going to have a listen to a couple of songs from Eschatology. And the first one is a cover of a song from Emma Donovan called Black Nation. That'll be followed by Breath.

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This ain't no distancing, so you can hold hands. Now please, I want you into your happy stance. You ever had that before? Let's show hands. The one you know that will take your whole breath.

atmosphere on God's bathroom floor. A cheeky reference now, is somebody out there listening? I want to the goodness, so call me Christian. Not great, but I'm torturous with the wordplay off track, so we gotta breathe into this chest blade. Take a second, reflect on all

0: Excellent. So based in Ghana land, Adelaide, South Australia, but I live up in the hills on Paramount Country, Mount Barker. I've been up here for about, how long, maybe 16 years, I reckon. Met my wife and that. And yeah, but grew up in Port Augusta in a small little town called Crystal Brook. That's where Nana was from. So she, lived there for a long time.
1: Tell me a bit about when you started performing and doing rap songs.
0: 20 years now, I reckon. Just started out at home. Looking for ways to, express myself, dealing with, finding who I am and a lot of different anxiety stuff that I was going through. And, so I found writing a way to cope with a lot of that stuff. And, it helped me to express a lot of what I was going through and whatnot. And, so once I started writing, I started doing some home recordings and, the rest I just kept going and, connected with other people and, started putting different beats together and came out with some music.
1: Yeah, so you do a lot of your own music, background music to your songs that you write? And
0: I have different producers that I work with. There's been a few different ones over the years that I connect with, but recently I've started, working with my own backing tracks and, starting to work on the music in the background. But, generally I'll find, samples and that I'll send across to different producers. And then they'll, change a little bit and add some more music to it. And, send me back a finished beat and I'll start writing to it that way.
1: Have you done many albums?
0: I've got probably four albums, two EPs and a mixtape. I've just released an EP with another fella called Dan the Underdog. He's based in Alice Springs. We put an album together. He's produced a lot of my beats in the past, so connected with him. And, that was the latest EP, so that'll probably make it, seven projects now, I reckon. And just a whole bunch of other singles.

0: Let me set it off like this. Yeah. Boy, it's getting hot. Yes, indeed it is. Underdog is on the mic. I'm with the eschatologist.
1: Yeah, so you're listening to Ngarrigal's Corner on Gippsland FM. And today we have an interview with Jono Eschatology. He's based in Ghana, Adelaide.

0: in South Australia. And so, RJ, we'll go back to the interview shortly.
1: Yeah, so I always try to release every year or so, or every few months I'll try and put out a new single, just to, you know, keep some momentum going.
0: Some of the songs that you've done, have you done many film clips as well?
1: I've done a fair few on YouTube, so I've managed to, you know, collab with a lot of different artists and that, and we're able to film some stuff. What else? I've got a film clip with Uncle Kev Starkey over in Queensland. For a Black Deaths in Custody song called Just Us. He came down, we did a bit of an interview as well, and we made a bit of a clip for that one as well. So that was pretty fun.
0: You tour around much?
1: Yeah, normally in Adelaide. I do a bit of stuff. I've gone to Sydney a couple of times, do a couple of shows, put on a couple of events over there. Melbourne, I've come over there twice, I reckon. I was lucky enough, I collabed with Kenesha, who's from over. We did a song called Why You Trying to Bring Us Down, you know, dresses like racism and stuff like that. So I went to Treaty Day Out, I think it was last.
0: Some of your songs that you recorded and produced a lot of your own stuff as well, yeah?
1: Yeah, so lately I've started producing my own, but yeah, just getting stuff from other producers in the past, which has been good, been good, so yeah, I try to cover a lot of different topics in that, sometimes political, social stuff, and then just, you know, sort of stuff that everyone kind of goes through life, and also search and identity. So Nana passed away when I was probably 12, I reckon, so that sort of chunk of culture sort of kind of disappeared a little bit, I guess, that sort of connection. So I was kind of struggling from, you know, age 12 up to maybe, I don't know, 20, trying to find my way and, you know, reconnect and build. So, you know, I've wrote some songs about trying to find my identity as well. There's one called Being Me that I did with Corey Theatre. He does a chorus in language. He's, see if I can get this right, Gundu Jamara. Good to get out in the community and, you know, connect with other mob and that. And yeah, I've done like Survival Day. It used to be a thing here, and Spirit Festival. Oh, well, Spirit Festival was a thing. Survival Day still is a thing. So good to connect with other artists that are doing stuff as well. And I really enjoy the community events.
0: Oh, great. Yeah. Just one thing. Usually we ask artists at the end of the interview, of course, I have to finish up. You know, is there a song that you'd like to play? Like us to play for you on the radio?
1: 3%, our greats.
0: All right then, cuz, yeah, thanks for that.
1: No worries. Thank you. We'll talk soon.
0: Okay. All right then.
1: No worries. All right, well, enjoy the rest of your day.
0: Yep. Okay, bye-bye. Have a nice day.
1: No worries. Yeah. See ya.
0: See ya.
1: Bye.
0: All right. Yeah, so you listened to Ngarrawal's Corner, and that was an interview we had this week with Jono Escatology. And, of course, we'll play the song by 3% shortly. Just having a few technical problems at the moment. But first, RJ, what song are we going to play next, do you think?
2: Yeah, I think we're just going to play first Misha, Price I Pay first, and then we'll do the other song.
0: Yeah, 3%, yeah.
2: Yeah.
3: Go on, then, eh? Might as well.

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5: Yes, so you're listening to Ngarrigal's Corner on Gippsland FM. We got a bit of a request, RJ. This one's from brother out there, Cliffy Wandon, and he'd like to hear a song by Fitzroy Crossing. We haven't played any of their songs to date, but we'd like to play... What's the name of the first song, RJ, from Fitzroy Crossing?
6: The first one is Better Days to Come. Is that... Yeah, okay.

Yeah, that's Fitzroy Crossing there, RJ. Coming up soon, we'll be going to Carmarthen, who will be talking about the tangible and intangible evidence in regard to Indigenous society and its occupation of Australia. So, but before that, we'll have a listen to another song by Fitzroy Crossing. Another one for you out there, Cliffy. This one's called Hometown.

First Nations people are connected to their country through various tangible and non-tangible mediums throughout Australia. The tangible evidence is seen in art and etchings that were created by the First Nations people on rocks, walls, caves, in the creation of earthworks, including stone houses, rock pools, weirs, paths, trade routes, and in artifacts, clothing, and body adornment. Non-tangible evidence of First Nations connection to country still exists through stories, songs, language, law, ceremonies, social initiatives, and cultural practices. An example of the tangible and non-tangible can be seen in the use of star mapping used in oral tradition and art. First Nations culture, stars represent campfires or campsites, and by using oral tradition, the path between two stars lead directly from one campsite to another. Tangible and non-tangible mediums provide evidence that First Nations people have an undeniable ongoing connection to their country that has existed over the millennia and in most cases is continually maintained, though in some cases tangible evidence was destroyed due to colonial intervention. This evidence of First Nations connection to country still exists all around Australia. Tangible evidence includes a person's DNA connection to their family and their hereditary connection to an apical ancestor. Through the use of DNA, a person can prove beyond doubt his connection to a particular family and apical ancestor. This medium is used in court cases, providing undeniable evidence connecting victims and perpetrators to crime scenes. First Nations people are denied access to DNA. Samples of First Nations DNA from Gippsland was collected by well-known anthropologist Norman B. Tyndale through hair clippings taken from Gunai people living at Lake Tyres in 1929 and are kept in the Adelaide Museums. In 2014, through the National Geographic Genographic Project, samples of DNA was used to map human migration from Africa through Asia to Australia. An Aboriginal Heritage Project in 2016 showed that people arrived in Gippsland between 45,000 to 50,000 years ago. Some anthropologists say that Aboriginal people are descendants of the Denevan stock, while others believe that there were several migrations into the Australian over a long period. Others believe that people began here in Australia. Our Dreamtime stories mainly tell us that we did not come from Africa, but rather were created here by our ancestral creators.

Yes, you're listening to Ngarrigal's Corner on Gippsland FM. And, of course, that was Coloured Stone there, was Chasing Rainbows from the album, I think it was back in the 80s. It's called Wild Desert Rose, of course. And they had a song out as, on the album called, of the same title from the same album called Wild Desert Rose. Coming up next, before we go to the news, we'll play an Aphex Address song. But after that, we'll go to the National Indigenous Radio Service news in the second hour. Coming up right now, we'll have a listen to a song that was written back in 1980, I think it was, by Bart Willoughby, and this is No Fixed Address. It was a song called Sunrise.

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2: Hello, I'm Laura Devoy. State media in Iran has published images of President Masoud Pezeshkian signing a memorandum of understanding with the US. According to US officials, there are 14 key points in the agreement, including that Iran will not develop a nuclear weapon, both sides will terminate fighting on all fronts, and the Strait of Hormuz will reopen toll-free for 60 days. Donald Trump signed the document at a dinner in the Palace of Versailles while sitting next to French President Emmanuel Macron. 2.7 million small businesses in Australia will be eligible for capital gains tax concessions. The Treasurer has announced the government will amend legislation currently before the Senate to raise the threshold for small business CGT concessions from $2 to $10 million. Jim Chalmers says the government will also release a consultation paper on the design of a new innovative business CGT concession.
3: This would provide a 50% CGT discount to early stage investors, including founders and employee share scheme participants of innovative startup businesses.
2: And Dr. Chalmers has confirmed income from all types of testamentary trusts will be exempt from the minimum tax. Vodafone says services are coming back online following an outage this morning. Thousands of people reported their phones were limited to emergency calls only. The issue was reported across the country in both capital cities and regional areas. In a statement, a spokesperson said most services have now been restored. However, some customers may continue to experience intermittent issues as devices reconnect. One Nation leader Pauline Hanson's response to a journalist has attracted criticism from the Media, Entertainment and Arts Alliance. The exchange took place during Ms. Hanson's National Press Club address yesterday. She was responding to a question about her daughter's employment arrangements with One Nation when she accused the reporter of having an obsession with trying to pull her, One Nation and its supporters down. The Alliance says it will be holding the line on press freedom. Meantime, Senator Hanson says she's embracing the image of her used in a stunt aimed to disrupt her speech. GetUp has claimed responsibility for the unfurling of a banner at the event yesterday. The AFP is investigating the security breach. Prime Minister Anthony Albanese has commented on the stunt.
4: I think quite clearly these actions can be counterproductive. And one of the things that I've said consistently, is that we need to turn the temperature down.
2: New South Wales Police and the state's Crime Commission will be given stronger tools to disrupt criminal networks. Legislation to be introduced to state parliament will remove the requirement for an accompanying search or crime scene warrant where suspected or organised crime, allowing police to apply for a digital evidence access order where a device has been lawfully seized. And the maximum penalty for refusing to answer questions or providing false or misleading information to the Crime Commission will be increased to 10 years imprisonment. The federal government has allocated an additional $11 million to ramp up efforts to prepare for a potential outbreak of avian influenza. Australia is the only continent free of the disease, but if it reaches Australia, bird flu could significantly impact wildlife and agricultural industries. The new funding will go towards invasive species control and habitat improvement. Turning to sport, in cricket, Australia has defeated Bangladesh by 4 wickets in the first of the men's 2020 internationals. Bangladesh batted first and scored 131. Australia reached the target with 10 balls to spare. Cooper Connolly top scored with 47.
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10: And the weather for the rest of Thursday for Latrobe Valley is a maximum of 18 degrees and a minimum of 18 degrees. Cloudy, morning fog, high chance of showers, most likely late this afternoon and evening with light winds and 70% chance of rain.
11: Yeah, so that's very interesting, the news, I guess, but I guess things has to be fixed about what's coming up for a lot of people. But anyway, a bit of a media release is that Gippsland FM's is having a trivia night. Become a trivia champion and win a certificate and a bottle of wine to celebrate. That'll be good for cooking, wouldn't it, RJ? It's on Friday, 3rd of July, at the Moore Bowls Club, 52 Hazelwood Road, Morwell. Game starts at 7, dinner available at 6 p.m. So it's $10 if people want to go. And for registration and further information, call Phil Dick on 0403 995 313. And coming up soon, we have going to the National Indigenous Radio Service News with the News Weekly. But first of all, I've listened to Casey Donovan with her song, What's Going On?

0: culture is a protective factor, because when children are disconnected from their families, particularly children in the care system, they've got no one to tell if something's gone wrong.
1: I will say we are watching and we'll be looking forward to an appointment, and we'll be working quite closely with them.
2: When women have safe and secure housing, they can reconnect with their children, families and their community.
3: Not having the bad guy eat Gagi was probably the big one. We had to change that to a bamboo cage. I was like, why don't we put him in a cage instead?
4: Hello and welcome to the Weekly News and Review. You just heard some of the stories we've been following. I'm Karen Durante, and before we continue, I want to acknowledge the traditional owners of the land and acknowledge our ancestors and elders. Advocates for a set of guidelines aimed at reducing the overrepresentation of Aboriginal and Torres Strait Islander children and young people in care say any move to modify its application ignores evidence on what works. The Northern Territory Government wants to make changes to the Aboriginal and Torres Strait Islander child placement principle in the wake of the death of a 5-year-old Aboriginal girl. The final report into Queensland's child protection system recommends making adoption simpler. SNAIC CEO Catherine Little says the report's recommendations, if implemented, will disproportionately affect Indigenous kids. I asked for her view on what can be described as attacks on the child placement principle.
0: Yeah, and this one is ridiculous, right? It's misinformed, misguided and ridiculous attacks on the child placement principle, which is a human rights framework that protects children. That's what it was designed to do. And it was developed many, many years ago after the Bringing Them Home report, based on findings of that report and with the voices of members of the Stolen Generation informing it. And it essentially says, if it comes to a point where intervention is required, then the first thing you've got to do is work with the child's family to look at where a child should be placed safely. And then it works through a whole heap of different things that ensure that children remain connected to their families, remain connected to their communities, and remain connected to their culture. And again, these sorts of things backed up in massive inquiries like the Royal Commission into Institutionalised Sexual Abuse Against Children, that found that culture is a protective factor, because when children are disconnected from their families, particularly children in the care system, they've got no one to tell if something's gone wrong.
4: What's the evidence say in addressing the overrepresentation of Aboriginal and Islander children in care?
0: Oh, look, it shows that if you...
4: Overrepresentation of Aboriginal and Islander children in care.
0: Oh, look, it shows that if you partner with...

0: It isn't the story at scale. At scale, the number of our children entering out of home care systems is disgraceful and is nearly 50% right across the country. We also know that, since, say, in places like Territory, only 17%, less than 17% of those children will be placed with an Aboriginal carer or a kinship carer. We know that those children, and I'm only using the Territory as this example, we know that less than 5% of those children will ever be reunited with their families. But those stats start to change, and more importantly, when we're talking about stats, we're talking about children. The story for children changes when you're working with Aboriginal communities and Aboriginal families and Aboriginal organisations. You get much better contact with families. Children are able to learn their stories. They're able to go home. Their families are strengthened. And that's what you want. You don't want children in out-of-home care systems. You want children safe at home with their families and with their communities able to support them the way every child in Australia should be supported.
1: Back to Queensland now. Of course, Natalie Lewis, her tenure hasn't been extended by the Queensland government. I guess you'd like to see that position filled, that vacancy filled, but any...
0: Absolute urgent.
1: Yeah. Any comments on Natalie's departure and also for potentially who might step in?
0: Yeah, look, Commissioner Lewis was an incredible commissioner. The work she did in bringing children's voices into rooms where they are not heard was phenomenal. She was staunch and she stepped up and she spoke very bravely. But most importantly, her contact with children was genuine and she was fierce in their advocacy for them and she was fierce in her understanding of what really needed to change. Her absence leaves a massive gap and it leaves a gap at a time when we really needed a commissioner to an Aboriginal commissioner to respond to findings like the inquiry, because commissioners are accountability mechanisms. They're the ones that hold the governments accountable to their legislation, to their policies and to their programs. Without that voice, we have a massive, massive hole. So it is urgent that the government moves on this. I've heard that there'll be a six-month gap, whether that's just the recruitment phase or whether recruitment doesn't start for another 6 months, I'm not clear on. But it is a massive hole and it's a massive toll at a time when the commissioner's voice is vital.
1: That's Snake CEO Catherine Liddell. With no Natalie Lewis, the only other commissioner who can hold Queensland to account is Sue Ann Hunter, the National Commissioner for Aboriginal and Torres Strait Islander Children and Young People. She says the final report of the Commission of Inquiry into Queensland's child protection system is a mixed bag. While she welcomes some sections of the report, she's concerned there's potential threats to a child's connection to culture and identity. One of the recommendations says the government should simplify the adoption process. The report also found there's no evidence that racism has played a part in child removals. Sue Ann Hunter says that's far from true.
2: The report confirms, I guess, what we already know for years, the system in Queensland is failing our children and that they are really overrepresented within the system. And the report shows that. There's a lot we actually welcome in the report. So we, you know, the focus on family-based care and early help is right, and we love that. But to be really honest, it's parts that of concern because they don't go far enough to uphold the rights of our kids that are in care. The fact that they don't go far enough to uphold the rights of the obligations under the conventions of the rights of the child. That includes the child's right to their family and their identity and their culture. And I guess the inquiry heard more than 1,000 submissions and roughly around 50 of young people. Those families deserve and those children deserve more than a report that sits on a shelf. For us, I guess watching it is the real test of how the Queensland government implements this. I think we're particularly watching the permanency and adoption recommendations quite closely. And I guess for the Commission, we want to be really clear that where we draw the line, that permanency has to mean stability and belonging for our kids. It cannot become a way for the state to move our children permanently away from their family and their culture.

0: We know that culture is a protective factor, and we know that when our kids are connected to family and culture and country, they just live better and they just do better. And again, if I go back to the Convention of the Rights of the Child, they have a right to their identity and they have a right to their culture and staying connected. This report proposes making the Aboriginal and Torres Strait Islander placement principle subordinate to a paramount principle, and there's a recommendation 9 under 5A sits there. We don't support that. The principle doesn't put a child at risk. It actually strengthens their protection. Safety and culture are always weighed together. It's never one or the other. So we need to be really clear when the principle needs to be applied properly to all active efforts, not misapplied, and then, made subordinate to other. We cannot have Aboriginal and Torres Strait Islander children in systems where they're totally disconnected from their country and community. So that's one for us that we're really concerned about.
1: We're seeing this in the Northern Territory as well, where they're using the same talking points, where they're saying they're taking a road of safety rather than, prioritising, placing the child within community. How concerning is this trend that we might see this more as we go around the country?
0: It's actually really concerning. I guess the argument that's coming out for me that I'm really concerned about is it's either safety or it's the culture, and it's not either or. The Aboriginal Child Placement Principle is safety for our children and protects them. We understand that children at risk need to be removed, but it doesn't mean you can't follow the Aboriginal Child Placement Principle. It's concerning in the fact of it come out of the Bringing Them Home report, the Aboriginal Child Placement Principle, because of removals. We can't go backwards in this country. We really cannot. And that's one of the things we'll be honestly looking at within the commission.
1: Yeah, that's right. I guess that would be mean we're going back and we're already trying to push for more of these recommendations to come out when there actually seems to be going back. But I guess the reason I'm talking to you is that a week before this report came out, the Queensland Commissioner, Natalie Lewis, finished her role. So at the moment, they don't have a Queensland Aboriginal and Torres Strait Islander Children's Commissioner. What's the process of replacing Natalie, and how long is this, should this take?
0: That's obviously a question for the government in Queensland, but I will say we are watching, and we'll be looking forward to an appointment, and we'll be working quite closely with them. I guess, as you said before, going backwards in this country, I worry that there won't be an appointment with some of the ways this report has spoken about, I guess, our children. We'll be watching closely. We will want to work with them. Some of our other states and territories still don't have an Aboriginal and Torres Strait Islander Children's Commission. So they've already got one. It's there. We're hoping that that gets advertised soon. The other thing is we don't want the process rushed just because we want someone in the role. We want the right person in the role. So we're watching and working closely. If the government want to work closely, we're happy to do that, but we'll be watching. And once they appoint, which we're hoping they do, we'll be working closely with them as well.
1: Does that mean, I guess, does that make your job harder when states and territories don't have a children's commissioner, I guess, locally?
0: It does. They do have, I guess WA and the Northern Territory both have children's commissioners, but they're both Aboriginal people in those roles. They don't specifically have a role to Aboriginal and Torres Strait Islander children and young people. I think it needs to be consistent across the country. And it's also one thing that's on my radar as the commissioner, and while we set up this, that we'll keep an eye on what it looks like in states and territories. And I guess it will always be pushing to make sure there's an Aboriginal and Torres Strait Islander children's commissioner in each state and territory.
2: That was Sue Ann Hunter, the National Commissioner for Aboriginal and Torres Strait Islander Children and Young People, speaking to NERS journalist Adam Evans.
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2: A collaboration in New South Wales is changing the lives of Aboriginal women when they're released from prison. Homewood Sisters is a joint program involving Legal Aid New South Wales, Homes New South Wales and Corrective Services. It's breaking down the barriers that prevent Indigenous women from finding a home when they return to their community. This year, 245 women have been referred to the program, which means it's helped two-thirds of Aboriginal women in custody. Natalie Bradshaw is a senior solicitor at Legal Aid New South Wales. NERS reporter Mark Hides asked her when they have their first contact with the women.
6: When women are in custody, either through corrective services or other pathways, they come to Legal Aid lawyers. And once they come into our services, we then look at how we can assist them, including making contact with Homes New South Wales to resolve any of the housing issues or barriers they have. And we resolve them quickly and efficiently. And working together, we then are able to communicate very quickly back to clients who are still in custody, the outcomes that we've been able to achieve for them. And for many of the cases of the women that we have assisted, they've got very fast results and they've been approved for housing while they're still in custody. It's a really streamlined and efficient process with all agencies working together to get better outcomes for women before they re-enter the community.
7: It's great security and peace of mind for them, isn't it?
6: It absolutely is. You know, housing is so much more than just a place to live. It's really the foundation for healing, self-determination. It really means that when women have safe and secure housing, they can reconnect with their children, families and their community. It's a really important part and factor to reduce reoffending and all of the other issues that come up when people are homeless and, you know, don't have somewhere safe to live and to be connected.
7: What barriers do Aboriginal women face when they leave prison?
6: So through our work at Legal Aid, we identified really common and reoccurring issues that result in significant and persistent barriers to housing. The system's just not really set up to easily navigate, and that's what we wanted to do in terms of working together to resolve those. And some of those issues are, they can be, you know, really old debts that women have had from former tenancies that they just haven't been able to resolve.
7: So as part of your program, you can go back and fix up their previous tenancy history?
6: Yeah, as part of the program, we've definitely been able to work with Homes New South Wales to go back and look at what we can do to help remove those barriers and the issues that they've had with previous tenancies.
7: What sort of risk can women face if they released from prison and they don't have secure housing teed up?
6: Yeah, so a lot of the women that we assisted had been homeless before entering custody. So chronic homelessness and all of the risks that come along with being homeless in terms of health issues and just connecting to services is a real risk factor. And the other thing, of course, is that so many of the women that we assisted through the project were caregivers. And so one of the risks for women is that they're not going to be able to have children restored to their care. And just that disconnect with family and community is a real risk factor if women don't have housing.
7: Kids are a big factor in this as well, aren't they?
6: They are, definitely. So over half of the women had care and protection issues that when we spoke to them. Housing is one of the key factors to having children restored to care. And once they're referred into Legal Aid, we're also able to connect them, if they needed, to family law services as well. So it just was a great opportunity for us to try to provide a holistic and wraparound service for clients once they were referred to legal aid.
7: You've had 245 referrals thus far. It must be pretty satisfying work.
6: It has been one of the most wonderful experiences of my legal career to be part of this project. We've had such wonderful interactions with women, and the outcomes that we've seen, the housing outcomes that we've seen in such a short time have been phenomenal. The reach of the project has been just such a highlight as well. We've had such a high reach of Aboriginal women who are in custody across the state. So overall, it has just been such a highlight to be able to get the project up and running, reach so many women in custody, and then to see them get such great housing outcomes in such a short space of time.
7: Can you give us a case study or an example of someone you've helped?
6: Yeah, I mean, we've had such wonderful feedback from clients throughout the project, but there are, of course, standout clients. One client who comes to mind is an older client who had health issues, including heart issues, and I can only imagine how difficult it was for her to be unsheltered during that time. And she has called us since being released from custody. Through the project, she's been housed. She's on the ground floor of a property because she has a heart condition, and she has let us know how safe she feels for the first time, and she's able to focus on her health for the first time. She's got access to doctors. She's just, you know, the stress that's been relieved, and for her to be able to focus on being healthy and living in the community and having a roof over her head is just wonderful. I mean, you know, even to the extent that the feedback she's given us is that she thinks it really has gone so far to reduce the risk of her reoffending and ending back in jail. And she actually called us to celebrate her one-year anniversary of being back in the community and just doing so well. So it's things like that have just been a highlight and such a pleasure to be part of this project.
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11: 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Bookings aren't necessary, but for further info or to reserve your place, contact Phil Dick on 0403 995 313.
2: The importance of listening to your old people is a central theme in a new children's picture book by two emerging Torres Strait Islander authors. Gagi, the stubborn boy, is a retelling of a traditional Torres Strait story adapted by father and son duo Michael and Elliot Passy. It's a story that Michael grew up hearing on Mer from his aunties and uncles. The Townsville-based authors co-wrote the book together, with Elliot also bringing his love of art to help tell the story through modern illustrations. NERS journalist Rhianna Patrick caught up with Michael and Elliot when they were in Brisbane for the State Library of Queensland's Indigenous Languages Symposium.
12: The concept of that story is because I have so many great memories of sitting on the beach at Zomred, in Zomred village on Mer, having my aunties and uncles and granny and granddads telling me that same story. And I wanted to share that with the wider community. And that's why I got together with Elliot and I thought, let's put something together to share our culture, because we don't really hear of many Torres Strait Islander stories, for especially for young children.
13: Elliot, when you were asked to come on board, what went through your mind about what kinds of pictures you might put together for this story?
14: It's hard because whenever Dad tells a story, the way he tells it is very, I can picture the moments in my head. So there was less trying to figure it out, and I can already picture it. Because that's just the type of storytellers we as people are, but also specifically my dad. So it was a very easy process for me, at least, I feel. Yeah.
13: And did you know much about that story about the stubborn boy? Did you grow up with that story as well?
14: I didn't grow up with specifically that one. I heard other stories, and eventually when I was older, some horror stories that I was too scared to listen to originally. But no, not that story. But when I heard it, I did like it, and I engaged with it a lot because it is related to our islands. And I have actually walked on that same beach and swam in that same water. So there was that connection immediately.
13: Michael, tell me about the story of the stubborn boy. What's the general story and the general message behind it? Because Islander stories always have messages.
12: Yes, they certainly do. And so we've got a young adolescent boy, and what's happening is that he's been told certain things that he needs to do, and, you know, rules that he needs to stick by. And being a stubborn boy and wanting to find his own way in life, he decides that he's going to ignore that what his mother's told him. And it ends up getting him into a bit of trouble. At the end of it, it causes them to have a bit of a life-changing experience. And this is why the moral of the story is a bit like, you know, listen to the wisdom of your elders, because it could lead to a life-changing mistake.
13: Michael, the other thing we know about Torres Strait Islander stories is that sometimes they can be quite gruesome. And Elliot hinted that there can sometimes be horror and things that, when you're younger and you're hearing these stories, can scare you. But you really wanted this story to be shared by Indigenous and non-Indigenous kids. What did you do to the story in order for it to make it, I guess, less scary for younger kids particularly, because that's who the book is aimed at?
12: Yeah, 100%. Like, the main thing is we needed to bridge that gap to allow children from all cultural backgrounds to enjoy the story and the actual intent behind the story. So it took away some of the scary aspects of the story for five-year-olds and just replaced it with a sanitized version, but still maintaining the intent of the story and the direction of the story. And lent on Elliot's knowledge on how children talk, because he works in a school. So instead of a 60-year-old telling the story, we had someone who works with children understanding the language that they like.

That was Dan Sultan, Kimberly Calling. Our next song is by Archie Roach. It's called Beggar Man.

Yes, so that was If It's Not Right by Zenith Boys, and of course Zenith Boys are from Caranda in northern Queensland. And yeah, so we'll be going to one, it could be our last song, but I think we'll have one more after that maybe, RJ. So, Bajira, we'll play one of his songs. This one's Ready for the Sky.

And we've come to the end of another program for Nurragul's Corner on Gippsland FM. And before we go, we'd like to have a listen to a song by Emily Warren Murrow. Coming up next, of course, we have Christine Sko and Sue Thompson with Treading the Boards. So, okay, we'll go to Emily Warren Murrow's song, Adore Me.

afternoon and welcome to Treading the Boards with Christine and Sue. My name's Christine Skiko, but my co-host Sue Thompson is not with us today as she's still listening from home, as she's still recovering from her little bit of surgery. But we're thinking of you, Sue, and we know you're listening. Hope you feel better soon. Okay, today we're going to do a deep dive into the life and career of Bette Midler. She was born in December 1945 in Honolulu, and she was the third of four children born to Fred Midler. I'm sure, you know, there are lots of favourite songs that we can play from Bette Midler, so I'm hoping we'll have lots of things that you will enjoy today. But Midler's family was one of the few Jewish families that lived in the mostly Asian neighbourhood. And at school, she was voted the most talkative. And in the 1961 school house election, she was also the most dramatic in her senior year class of 1963. She sounds like she's very noisy. Midler majored in drama at the University of Hawaii at Manoa, but she skipped out after about three semesters. Obviously, it wasn't for her. She performed as an extra in the 1966 film Hawaii, playing an uncredited seasick passenger named Miss David Bluff. After relocating to New York, she played Zytel in Fiddler on the Roof in Broadway in 1967 and Betty Lou in Salvation in 1969. In the summer of 1970, Midler began singing at the Continental Baths, which was a gay bathhouse in the basement of the Anisonia Hotel. During this time, she became close to her very special accompanist, Barry Manilow. It was during her time at the Continental Baths that she built up a core following, and Bette Midler starred in her first professional production of The Who's rock opera, Tommy, in 1971, with director Richard Perlman and the Seattle Opera. In 1979, she starred in The Rose, which, of course, we all know quite well. But before we get there, she did release her debut album, The Divine Miss M, in December 1972. The album was produced by Barry Manilow, who was Bette's arranger at the time, and it reached Billboard's top 10 and became a best-selling million platinum album, earning Midler the 1973 Grammy Award for the Best New Artist. It featured three hit singles, Do You Want to Dance, Friends, and Boogie Woogie Bugle Boy, which became Midler's first number one hit. Bugle Boy became a successful cover of the classic swing tune, originally introduced and popularized by the 1941 Andrews Sisters, to whom Midler had repeatedly referred to as her idols and inspiration. So we're going to play three songs. We're going to play Friends, Delta Dawn, and Boogie Woogie Bugle Boy. I hope you enjoy them.

Well, that's plenty of energy in that singing, isn't there? So we're having a deep delve into Bette Midler's life today. So we're up to 1979, where she starred in The Rose, playing the role of the self-destructive Mary Rose Foster, based loosely on the life of Janis Joplin. And she received an Oscar

Oscar nomination for Best Actress for this role. Midler was also an early choice for Miss Hannigan in the 1982 film Annie. She performed on USA for Africa's 1985 fundraising single We Are the World and participated in the Live Aid event at JFK Stadium in Philadelphia. Also in 1985, she signed a multi-picture deal with Walt Disney Studios, where she starred in a string of successful films produced by the studio's newly formed Touchstone Pictures division. Midler married artist Martin von Hasselberg on December 16, 1984, and their daughter, actress Sophie von Hasselberg, was born November 14, 1986. She was subsequently cast in Down and Out in Beverly Hills. This started her a successful comedic acting career. She followed that role with several more Touchstone comedies, Ruthless People in 1986, Outrageous Fortune in 1987, and Big Business in 1988. Later in 1988, Midler lent her voice to the animated character of Georgette, a snobbish poodle in Disney's Oliver and Company. And she had a massive hit with Beaches, which, of course, we all love that one, don't we? Co-starring Barbara Hershey. The accompanying soundtrack remains Midler's all-time biggest-selling disc, reaching number 2 on the Billboard album chart. It featured her biggest hit, Wind Beneath My Wings, which went to number 1 and won Midler her third Grammy Award for Record of the Year in 1990. So we are going to play a couple of numbers from the year. We're going to play The Rose. Then we're going to play Otto Titzling from the Beaches soundtrack and Wind Beneath My Wings.

slavely, slavely stitch until finally one night in the wee hours of morning, Otto arose from his workbench triumphant. Yes, he had invented the world's first over-the-shoulder boulder holder. Hooray! Exhausted but ecstatic, Otto ran out to the diva, buried the prototype in his hot little hand. Now, the diva did not want to try the darn thing on, but after many initial mishaps, she finally did. And the sigh of relief that issued forth from her mouth was so loud that it was mistaken by some to

0: Alpha lurking under the Diva's bed was none other than the very worst of the French patent thieves, Philip de Brazil. And Phil was watching the scene with a great deal of interest.
1: No,

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6: 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Now, I've just had a phone call from the lovely Jim from Yallourn North. So hello, Jim, and thanks for calling in. Jim has told us that apparently Lay Lady Lay, which is a song by Bob Dylan, was actually sung about Bette Midler. So there you go. We're learning things today. Thanks for that lovely tidbit, Jim. Any other inspirations, you ring and let us know. That's fantastic. Thank you. And now it's time for the Billboard.
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6: Well, just like last week, we've got loads going on this weekend. It's actually all happening this weekend. We have got two lots of auditions. Warragul Theatre Company are having auditions for their play, The Curious Incident of the Dog in the Nighttime. That is going to be on later on in the year, but the auditions are this Saturday, 10 till 5 at the Warragul Regional College. It is being directed by George Kennedy, and if you want more information and you'd like to just go onto their website or their Facebook page and book yourself an audition. You never know what's going to happen. You might have a great time. I'm sure you will. Also, other end of Gippsland, we have got the auditions for Hello, Hello at the Wendy Beckett Studios in Bairnsdale. This is for Bairnsdale Production Line Theatre. And their auditions are this Sunday, the 21st of June, from 9:30 to 4:30. Same as Warragul, get onto their website or Facebook page and book yourself an audition. Theatre-wise, we've got lots happening. Garage Girls has already been on in Druin, and this weekend, so Friday and Saturday and possibly Sunday, I'm not quite sure, their production is in Trafalgar at the Trafalgar Memorial Hall. So get on to them. Their tickets are selling like hotcakes. I believe that the Druin was completely sold out, and apparently Bunyip is also sold out, but there were a few tickets available for Trafalgar. So if you want to see this wonderful show, please get on to Off the Leash Theatre's page and book yourself some tickets. What else is happening? Oh, June the 21st, which is what, Sunday? Sunday we have got the South Gippsland Singers. They're presenting Lighthearted and Lyrical at the Dacre Centre in Leongatha at 2pm. This is going to feature also the South Gippsland Brass Band. Tickets at the door and afternoon tea is also included. So that sounds like a lovely afternoon. We also have the opening of Moarts' production of Chalkface, and we had a chat to Mike Puller, the director, last week, so looking forward to seeing that. Might pop along tomorrow night to see that myself. This opens tomorrow night until the 27th of June at the Monash Hall in Yallourn North, 7:30pm for evening performances and 1:30pm for matinees. Tickets again through Tri-Booking. Yallourn Madrigals. The Yallourn Madrigals are doing a platinum concert on the 20th of June, so on Saturday, at the Terralgan United Church at 2pm. Again, tickets are through Tri-Booking. So there's lots and lots going on in Latrobe Valley this weekend. All right, we're going to continue on with our foray into the Divine Miss M. So in 1990, she starred with Trini Alvarado as the character in the title character in the film Stella. It was the third feature film adaptation of the 1920 novel Stella Dallas. Midler portrayed a vulgar single mother living in Waterton, New York, who was determined to give her daughter all the opportunities she never had and ultimately makes a selfless sacrifice to ensure her happiness. The movie scored mediocre reviews, while Bette Midler herself received her first Razzie Award nomination for Worst Actress. This is probably one she preferred to forget. In 1991, she co-starred with Woody Allen in Scenes from a Mall. The movie performed poorly and received a mixed reception by critics. Midler fared somewhat better with her other 1991 project, For the Boys, a historical musical drama. It tells the story of a 1940s actress and singer, Dixie Leonard, who teams up with Eddie Sparks, a famous performer, to entertain the American troops. While the film got mixed reviews along the way, Midler earned rave reviews for her portrayal. And I have to say, I love that movie, and I have the soundtrack somewhere at home, in a box somewhere, but I loved it at the time. I played it a lot. And the following year, she was awarded her second Golden Globe and received her second Academy Award nomination for Best Actress. So she's had a very busy time, ups and downs, like the rest of us. So we're going to play Stuff Like That There, For All We Know, and In My Life.
7: There she is, direct from the convent, Miss Dixie Leonard.

Well, that bracket of songs were all from the movie For the Boys, and they showed a kind of a bit more of a gentle side of Bette Midler. She really can sing. When you know, we all think of her being bright and bubbly and loud and, you know, raucous, and it was so nice to hear her do something nice, soft and gentle. Well, now we're going to go on to the more raucous side of Bette Midler. So, did you know that in 1992, I should say, she turned down the role of the sister in Sister Dolores in Sister Act? Yep, and instead it went to Whoopi Goldberg. So there you go. How different would it have been with her in the lead? I think she would have been great, actually. Although Whoopi was fabulous, but it would have been nice to have seen seen her do that. In 1993, she then starred with Sarah Jessica Parker and Kathy Najimy in Walt Disney's Halloween comedy fantasy Hocus Pocus. And in relation to Hocus Pocus, every year Bette Midler hosts her annual Halloween costume party, which benefits the New York Restoration Project. In that same year, she starred in the Emmy-nominated version of the stage musical Gypsy, playing, obviously, Mama Rose. So we're going to play three songs from that production. Some People, You'll Never Get Away From Me, and, of course, The Magnificent Rose's Turn. We should hear Bette Midler in her finest, I think.

June in the Orpheum Circuit. Give me a chance and I know I can work it. I had a dream, just as real as can be, Papa. There I was in Mr. Orpheum's office, and he was saying to me, Rose, get yourself some new orchestrations, new routines.

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One quick look as each of them leaves you. All your life, and what does it get you? Thanks a lot, out with the garbage. They take bows and you're batting zero.

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1: Hello, I'm Peter Hislop. Australia's Race Discrimination Commissioner says Pauline Hanson is dividing Australians by hate. Yesterday's National Press Club address contained a few firsts, including a banner which mechanically unfurled, claiming Senator Hanson opposed a pay rise for workers. The minor party leader also attacked Guardian and ABC journalists. Commissioner Giridharan Sivaraman has told the ABC he was angered by the speech.
2: I do draw a lot of hope, though. I think that many people are rejecting that and they see diversity as strength and value the many different cultures we have. And I just hope that those people reject that rhetoric and value diversity, because political rhetoric has impacts. Words have an impact. They have an impact on the streets.
1: An 800-megawatt data centre in South Australia's mid-north could be one of the largest in the Asia-Pacific. The locality of Bundi, northwest of Adelaide, is set for a $10 billion data centre adjacent to a new substation. Local landowners say they're concerned the development could take water out of the Murray-Darling Basin and could affect allocations for farms. The data centre is still subject to approvals. The United States and Iran have signed a memorandum of understanding to end their conflict. Shannon Kirkwood reports.
3: Under the agreement, fighting on all fronts, including Lebanon, will end and the Strait of Hormuz will open toll-free for 60 days, with discussions to take place on a longer-term arrangement. The US will remove all sanctions against Iran, which will be able to sell oil. And Tehran has agreed not to develop a nuclear weapon. The memorandum of understanding was expected to be signed in Switzerland later this week, but the White House and Iran's foreign ministry have separately told reporters it was signed electronically this morning. As part of the agreement, a final deal must be achieved within 60 days.
1: A father whose two young children were hit and killed by a car in Sydney's southwest yesterday has thanked those who tried to save their lives. The children were sitting in a pram with their mum in Canberra Matter when they were hit. Both died in hospital. The driver, a 56-year-old man, was not physically injured but was taken for mandatory testing. The children's father, Vundi Tar, has spoken alongside his visibly distraught wife, saying there is no ill will towards the driver.
4: Thank you for everyone that, you know, I wasn't there, so only one word for them. I appreciate it. Thank you for your help, you know, but unfortunately, it couldn't be there, both of my kids, you know. It could be safe.
1: The federal government is pushing ahead with plans for the Hunter Offshore Wind Zone in New South Wales after a private operator removed itself from the project. Ian Crouch reports from Newcastle.
5: The Albanese government opened research and demonstration licences for the zone after Norwegian energy company Equinor withdrew its bid to establish a wind farm off our coast. Chris Bowen has advised no research and demonstration licences have been granted in the Hunter region at this point, and a licence holder would be required to undertake extensive consultation with the community and stakeholders should a licence be awarded.
1: And Australia's population grew by more than 400,000 in the 12 months to December 2025. The Australian Bureau of Statistics says the 1.5% increase over the year saw the population grow to 27.8 million. Natural increase, the number of births minus deaths, adds 111,500 people, while net overseas migration added 301,000. At the FIFA World Cup, England has defeated Croatia 4-2 in Dallas. Harry Kane scored twice in the first half, with Jude Bellingham and substitute Marcus Rashford both finding the net in the second half.
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8: And today, in the Latrobe Valley, maximum of 18 degrees with a shower or two. Tomorrow, it's going to be a minimum of 7 and a maximum of 16 with a shower or two. Saturday, a minimum of 9, maximum of 14, more showers. And Sunday, minimum of 5, maximum of 14.
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8: It's Treading the Boards. Now, when I did our billboard earlier, I did forget one thing that's coming up shortly, and I think it's something that we're all looking forward to here at the office anyway. Billy Elliot, Leongatha Lyric Theatre are going to present Billy Elliot at the Memorial Hall in Leongatha. It commences on the 3rd of July to the 18th of July, and tickets are available at trybooking.com. Now, next week we're having Joel Stevenson, who is the director of this wonderful musical. He's going to come into the studio and tell us all about the show. There's a lovely young man called Mason, who's from Morwell, who's in the cast, and also our presenter Ken Thompson is in the cast, and we're going to hear him and see him tap. So we're all going to be there cheering for Ken and for Mason. So next week, listen to Joel and tell us more about this wonderful show. We're now going to continue on with our deep delve into the lovely Bette Midler. So we've got to 1997. In 1997, she did a very big special for HBO called Diva Las Vegas. It earned her third Emmy Award for Outstanding Performance in a Variety or Music Program. And Midler's other 1990s films include The First Wives Club. In the late 1990s, during the release of her album Bathhouse Betty in 1998, Bettler commented on her time performing there. She said that despite the way things turned out, that was with the AIDS crisis, I'm still proud of those days. I feel like I was at the forefront of the gay liberation movement, and I hope I did my part to help it move forward. So I kind of wear the label of Bathhouse Betty with pride. So Bette Midler also starred in her own sitcom in 2000, Bette, which featured Midler playing a version of herself, a divine celebrity who was adored by her fans. And also in 2000, she made an uncredited cameo appearing in Nancy Meyers' fantasy rom-com What Women Want, starring Mel Gibson and Helen Hunt. She portrayed a therapist who realises that the central character Nick, played by Gibson, is able to understand women's thoughts. Throughout 2003 and 2004, she toured the United States with her new show, Kiss My Brass, to sell out audiences. So we're going to play now the ukulele lady from Bathhouse Betty and Miss Otis Regrets.

Lots of energy in that number, that's for sure. Okay, in 2004, Midler appeared in a supporting role in The Stepford Wives, and then she joined forces again with Manilow for a tribute album, Bette Midler Sings the Peggy Lee Songbook. It was released in 2005 and it sold 55,000 copies in the first week of release, and it returned Midler to the top 10 of the US Billboard and was nominated for a Grammy Award. So quite successful, I should say. Throughout 2003 and 2004, Midler toured the United States with her new show, Kiss My Brass, to sell out audiences. So we're going to play a couple of songs. We're going to play Fever, and then we're going to play I Love Being Here With You, which is with Barry Manilow, and He's a Tramp.

0: What a dog.
1: Am I the only one who the only thing I can see now are cartoon dogs singing that song in the movie, the Disney movie Lady and the Tramp? Ah, I can just visualise them all. Gorgeous. Those three songs were all from the Bette Midler album, Bette Midler Sings the Penny Lee Songbook. And she, I have to say, she sings it very well. We're now going on to talk about how she received the Sammy Kahn Lifetime Achievement Award at the Songwriters Hall of Fame in June 2012. It recognised how she captivated the world with her stylish presentation and unmistakable vocals. So that's a wonderful thing to get. Midler also portrayed Hollywood super agent Sue Mengers in the play I'll Eat You Last, A Chat with Sue Mengers. And she returned to the stage in the titular role of Hello Dolly for the 2017 Broadway revival, earning her a Tony Award. I must admit, I was desperate to go and see Bette Midler in this. I think she would have been amazing. So we're going to play a couple of numbers from this show. I Put My Hand In, Before the Parade Passes By, and Put On Your Sunday Clothes.
2: I have always been a woman who arranges things for the pleasure and the profit it derives. I have always been a woman who arranges things like furniture, daffodils.

0: Mrs. Levi, come along. Cornelius is taking us down to see the 14th Street Parade. Everybody will be marching.
1: Why, Irene, you're crying.
0: Oh, Dolly, the world is full of wonderful things. Come with us, Dolly.
1: I will, Irene. I will.

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0: before.
1: Well, it looks like I have not downloaded one of the songs we were going to play, so sorry about that. We've only got two songs from Hello Dolly. Anyway, we're going to go on. Bette Midler voiced the character of Grandma Gomez's and Fester's mother in the animated film version of The Addams Family in 2019. And she reprised the role again in 2021 in the sequel The Addams Family 2. Midler received the Kennedy Center Honor for a Lifetime Achievement in the Performing Arts, with the medallion ceremony held at the Library of the Congress on December the 4th, 2021. She then reprised her role as Winifred Sanderson in Hocus Pocus 2 in October 2022. Throughout her six decades, she has received numerous accolades, including four Golden Globes, three Grammys, three Primetime Emmys, and two Tony Awards, along with a Kennedy Center Honor and a BAFTA. She's also received two Academy Award nominations. To say that she's had a very successful and varied career is an understatement, I think. Then she released the album called Bette, the album, in 2000, and we're playing in These Shoes and Just My Imagination for you.

0: Merivale Provis Morwell meet on the third Thursday of each month at the Morwell RSL. Lots of fun and outings. For more information, phone Carol on 0439 344 365. That's 0439 344 365. That's the number for Merivale Provis Morwell.
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5: And today we are looking at the life of Bette Midler. I have to say, I really enjoyed those last two songs. I like her when she sings nice and soft and gentle, I think, because I think that's my preference. Anyway, where are we? In 2014, Midler released the album It's the Girls. It was a collection of songs from famous girl groups from the past. The album sold 40,000 copies in its first week of release in the United States, thus allowing it to reach number 3 on the Billboard 200, and it was her highest position on the chart. This made Midler only the second female singer after Barbra Streisand to have 10 top 10 albums in 5 consecutive... Sorry, to have... top 10 albums in five consecutive decades. It's the Girls also marked Midler's highest debut week sales ever and her second highest position in the US after the Beaches soundtrack, which was released in 1988. So from this album, we are going to play 3 songs: Tell Him, Mr. Sandman, and You Can't Hurry Love.

Well, I hope you've enjoyed our look at the wonderful talent that is Bette Midler. If you have anyone else that you think that you'd like to have a show about, by all means, please either send us a message through our Facebook page or give us a call on the Gippsland FM line. We would love to have some ideas about what to do for our further shows. We've got a few more things coming up. We've got, I think down the track, we've got Bernadette Peters and a show on Lerner and Lowe. So there's lots of things coming up. And I think next week we're doing duets, I think. So that'll be fun. We're now going to play you three more songs from Bette. We've got Beast of Burden, Do You Want to Dance, and From a Distance.

thank you so much for listening today. I hope you've enjoyed our show. Next week, we're going to do duets, and we're going to finish off with a lovely song from Bette Midler, From a Distance. Thank you so much for listening, and we can't wait to see you next week. Bye for now.

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1: Good afternoon, I'm Shannon Kirkwood. The federal government has walked back budget changes to the capital gains tax discount. The 50% discount will now be extended to those with a turnover of up to $10 million instead of the $2 million threshold put forward in the federal budget. A further inflation discount could apply, with details to be fine-tuned. Treasurer Jim Chalmers says the changes follow consultations with startup and small business owners.
2: More support for small businesses and more incentives for innovation. This now means that every one of the 2.7 million active small businesses in this country will have access to generous CGT concessions.
1: Alcohol restrictions have been extended in Aboriginal town camps and communities in the Top End. Scarlett Coppola has the details.
3: The laws extend total bans in town camps and communities beyond January next year and make it illegal to bring in, possess, consume or supply alcohol in remote communities. In a statement, Alcohol Policy Minister Steve Edgington says it is a practical measure aimed at reducing alcohol-related violence. He says the plan to tackle problem drinking is part of a broader vision to make the territory safer, stronger and more livable.
1: The Federal Parliamentary Press Gallery Committee has criticised One Nation leader Pauline Hanson for her threats to ban journalists. The committee has issued the statement today after Ms Hanson warned if she was elected Prime Minister, she'd pursue the removal of certain media. The committee says journalists have an essential role to play in a free and open democracy, and such restrictions would undermine and weaken Australia's political system. A protest has been held as workers move in to demolish a public housing block in Sydney. Peter Hislop has more.
4: Rose Jackson, we see you!
5: Get your hands up for the
6: loop! Today, protesters making their views clear as the New South Wales government pushes ahead with plans to demolish and redevelop the site in the suburb of Waterloo with a mix of social, affordable and private housing. But participants in an encampment, which has been ongoing for nearly a month, want the existing site to be refurbished. At recent protests, residents of the towers have spoken out.
7: It's heartfelt to see that there are people out there that care about humanity, care about the little people.
6: Housing Minister Rose Jackson has previously said communities like those at Waterloo are not functional.
1: Australian business leaders and members of the public will be sleeping outdoors tonight.
8: There's 122,000 people living out on the streets and doing it tough. 50,000 of them are women and children. So if you can think about how hard and difficult it is for some of us just to get out of bed in the morning when we haven't put our heater on or we haven't left our dressing gown there next to the bed, just imagine how difficult it is for these people who are struggling.
1: The annual Vinnie CEO Sleep Out aims to provide better outcomes for people experiencing homelessness. That's more than 122,000 people across Australia. More than $8.5 million has already been raised. And vets caring for Mary the Tasmanian Devil say she remains in a stable but critical condition. Mary was recaptured on Tuesday night, 2 weeks after escaping a Gold Coast theme park. Vets say she had an anaesthetic procedure to undergo an MRI scan last night as part of diagnostics to help her in her treatment. Turning to sport now, Carlton defender Jacob Wietering has been ruled out of Saturday's AFL match against GWS due to a calf injury. The club says he trained fully today but won't be making the trip to Sydney. They're hopeful he'll return against West Coast next week. While Tom Liberatore will make his long-awaited return for the Western Bulldogs against St Kilda on Sunday. The Dockers host Geelong to open round 15 of the AFL tonight.
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12: A strong wind warning for Port Phillip, West Coast, Central Coast and the East Gippsland Coast. Your four-day forecast for Gippsland and the Valley, cloudy with showers likely across the rest of the afternoon into tonight. Light winds, tops of 18 in the Valley, 19 in Sale, 18 for West and South Gippsland. Partly cloudy, possible showers tomorrow. Light winds tending northwesterly in the afternoon, a top of 16. Into the weekend, Saturday, temperatures between 8 and 14. Cloudy with showers likely, 15 to 25k winds. And to round it out, Sunday 7 overnight before another cloudy day, showers possible, light winds and an expected top of 13 degrees.
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14: Cracks me up every time. Good afternoon and welcome again to another 90 minutes of, variety, I think, is all I can say about today's program. And we'll kick off with a couple of songs from musicals to segue from Treading the Boards with Christine and Sue. And by the end of it, well, got some great sounds and great medleys in today's program. But I thought before we get to all of that, we'd kick off with Some Enchanted Evening, which I'm pretty sure came from South Pacific, but this is from Willie Nelson.

0: The versatile Willie Nelson and Some Enchanted Evening. Now, speaking of enchanted evenings, the City of Traralgon Band have got their cabaret, Live, Bold and Unforgettable, coming up this Saturday, the 20th of June at 7:30pm. The show starts featuring the City of Traralgon Band. It's at the Traralgon Greyhound Club Rooms. Tickets are $60 and you need to book via Try Booking, and that includes finger food, which I think's a little bit more upmarket than finger food, I'm told, and drinks available at bar prices. 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Now, I'm told there's only 16 seats left, and that was it yesterday, so I'm not too sure how many seats are left, but it promises to be a great night. 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Also this Saturday here at 2pm, the Yallourn Madrigals have got their platinum concert. And that's happening at the Traralgon Uniting Church at 2pm. It's in Park Lane in Traralgon. Tickets are $30, $5 for school students. And again, go to Try Booking or you can buy at the door, cash or card. For more information, go to Yallourn Madrigals, madrigals.net for more information about that. Okay, one more from the stage, and I've got a conflict of interest here, but this is from Billy Elliot, the musical, which is opening on the 3rd of July to the 18th of July down at the Leongatha Memorial Hall, and for tickets you can go to trybooking.com. It's a wonderful show, and you might get to see myself, if you're interested in coming along. I play a minor role, that's M-I-N-E-R, amongst a few other roles, but I'm certainly not one of the leading lights, so the show promises to be good because I've got little to do with it. But here we go from the original cast recording. This is Merry Christmas, Maggie Thatcher.
1: Hey, Santa!
2: What up? Can you hear me? I know we've been out on strike for 8 months now, but don't worry. We're going to have the best bloody Christmas party we've ever had.
1: Hey, Santa!
2: What up?
1: Can you hear it in the distance? Can you sense it far away?
2: Is it old Rudolph the reindeer? Is it Santa on his sleigh?

That's from Billy Elliot the Musical, which is being put on by Leongatha Lyric Theatre, coming up in July, from the 3rd of July to the 18th at the Leongatha Memorial Hall. Tickets go to trybooking.com, and I kid you not, they are selling very fast. Okay, to something a little bit different now. This is The Pretenders and Don't Get Me Wrong.

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1: That you certainly are. Okay, I talked about having a few medleys in the program today, and the first one comes from Wings. And I know Paul McCartney's doing well with a recent album. Maybe we'll feature that in future weeks. But this goes back to 1973 from an album called Red Rose Speedway. And Paul McCartney, of course, was, I guess, the master of melody in particular. And sometimes he did a lot of work with the Beatles, which we'll hear after 3:30 today, in putting together songs that kind of were incomplete as total songs and just segued them all together. Well, this is in the same vein from the album Red Rose Speedway, and this little four tracks is Hold Me Tight, Lazy Dynamite, Hands of Love, and Power Cut.

0: That was Paul McCartney and Wings. Well, it was just Wings, wasn't it? It had a number of iterations, I guess, and that was from the Red Rose Speedway album with Hold Me Tight, Lazy Dynamite, Hands of Love and Power Cut. 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
0: That you certainly are. 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
0: If you would like to try a new sport which is suitable for all ages, come along to the Terrelgan Croquet Courts. They're in McMahon Road, Terrelgan. 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Times for social play are on a Saturday and a Tuesday between 10 a.m. and 12 noon and 12:30 to 4 p.m. Social play is also on a Wednesday night from 5 p.m. to 8 p.m., which gives another opportunity to try croquet out of working and school hours. Cost is $5. For more information, phone 0447 276 783. That number again, 0447 276 783 for Terrelgan Croquet.
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0: Okay, well, to the Beatles now. And as I said, we're featuring some of the work of Paul McCartney in the various tunes that he segued together. And none finer than the side two of Abbey Road, which was the last album recorded by the Beatles as a foursome, and was really a testament to their musicianship, songwriting and the production skills of George Martin, no question about it. But I will do the whole side of the whole side two of the album. It sort of a bit of a nonsense these days with CDs, which followed, and of course today where it's all digital. But side two opened with one of George Harrison's, probably the second most famous song on the album other than Something, which was just the ultimate love song. So we start with Here Comes the Sun, and then Because, which I think was a John Lennon song, and then the balance of side two from the Beatles, including You Never Give Me Your Money, which picks up after Because, and I'm sure you all know the rest of it, and it's a track that we love from over the years, and I think still holds up today. So let's enjoy side two of Abbey Road from the Beatles.

Okay, well, that was The Beatles from and including the play-out track with Her Majesty, and that, of course, was side two of the album from Abbey Road. Now to something completely different to get us up towards the 4 o'clock news, and this is Leon Redbone, and what a voice he's got. And this is a funky little track called Seduced.

want to be seduced. Want a woman to take me out to dinner for two. Like to see her eyes get moody, flirting with the thought of what flirting ought to do. Like to be real cool. Let her think about getting little me in bed. Here's a chat about Magna Carta, Puerto Vallarta, something Gandhi said. I'm a dimmer, politely, all too slightly, if she tried to fondle my knee. But I'm relatively certain I'd compromise if I know me. I want to be seduced. Want a woman to talk to me suggestively. Want to hear her say she'll be with me tomorrow morning, drinking hot jasmine tea. Want her to make me laugh, make a point of

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1: Good afternoon, I'm Peter Hislop. The Federal Opposition Leader Angus Taylor is defending the Coalition's policy stance on migration. The Liberal policy lifts the requirements of entry and would introduce a values-based migration scheme and a safe country list to fast-track visa refusals. In yesterday's press club speech, Pauline Hanson called for Australia to become a monocultural nation, but Angus Taylor says he has different views.
2: I judge people on their character and their conduct. That's how the Liberal and National parties approach things. If she wants to judge people based on the colour of their skin or their race, One Nation needs to explain that.
1: New data from the Australian Bureau of Statistics has found population grew by 1.5% in the 12 months to December. There were 301,000 net overseas arrivals. US President Donald Trump has signed details of an Iran peace plan at the Palace of Versailles.
3: Bravo.
1: It comes after leaders met for the G7 summit in France. The deal includes reopening the Strait of Hormuz, a $300 billion plan for Iran's reconstruction, and the end of several sanctions on Iran. Tehran has also agreed not to develop a nuclear weapon, but the US president has threatened to bomb Iran if the final deal is not reached in 60 days. Advocates are calling for system-wide reform for child protection in the top end. Adam Evans from NIRS reports.
4: If the safety of children was the motivation for child protection changes in the Northern Territory, then the reforms would not be limited to just that sector. That's what the National Justice Project says about the Northern Territory government's proposed child protection reforms that will make it easier for Indigenous children to be placed with non-Indigenous families. Senior lawyer and Gamilaroi woman Karina Hawtrace says the changes only focus on removing children.
5: Let's look at all of the issues that are going on and not just focus on the removal of children.
4: The Northern Territory government says the changes put safety of the child ahead of everything else.
1: E-bike theft in New South Wales has increased by 27% in the 2 years to March this year. The Bureau of Crime Statistics and Research has released the figures, which also noted a 17% increase in the theft of clothing and footwear. In Victoria, the first drop in crime in 4 years has been recorded, and fewer young people are offending. Offending decreased by 0.2% in the last 12 months. Research released today shows a clear gender gap in Australia's housing system. Scarlett Coppola has the story.
6: Younger women with children have overtaken women over 55 as the fastest growing group of people experiencing homelessness. The report from Australians Investing in Women and Per Capita calls for a net increase of at least 170,000 social homes by 2030, restoring social housing to 5% of Australia's housing stock. CEO Julie Riley says Australia's housing crisis gets attention, but the gender dimension is too often ignored.
1: And turning to sport, the under-19 State of Origin gets underway tonight as New South Wales look to reclaim the men's series. The doubleheader features the women kicking off next hour and the men's game later tonight. Ahead of the match, Penrith's Brian To'o has wished his niece well.
7: Big shout out to the boys and girls representing the Blues down at North Sydney. All the best for the game. Good luck and special mention to my daughter Freedom. Love you always and good luck, baby.
1: Freedom Crichton-Rapati is playing for the New South Wales women's side.
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8: 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A win from Newborough this week would see them jump into the top six. How's it going to play out? 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
3: A strong wind warning for Port Phillip, West Coast, Central Coast and the East Gippsland Coast. Your four-day forecast for Gippsland and the Valley, cloudy with showers likely across the rest of the afternoon into tonight. Light winds, tops of 18 in the Valley, 19 in Sale at 18 for West and South Gippsland. Partly cloudy, possible showers tomorrow. Light winds tending northwesterly in the afternoon, a top of 16. Into the weekend, Saturday, temperatures between 8 and 14. Cloudy with showers likely, 15 to 25k winds. And to round it out, Sunday 7 overnight before another cloudy day, showers possible, light winds and an expected top of 13 degrees.
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11: That you certainly are, into the last half hour of the program today, and in keeping with my themes of medleys, I've got one from a wonderful album that was released by Stevie Wright, and of course the brainchild behind it, well, children, was Harry Vander and the late George Young, and their songwriting abilities certainly came to the fore on this album called Hard Road, which was released in that year, 1974, I'm pretty sure. So I will start with the title track and then the well-known Evie, part one, but part two and part three. And it was Evie part three that I loved the most, actually. So let's kick it off with the great work of Stevie Wright and the songwriting talent of Vander and Young.

0: The great sounds of Stevie Wright from the Hard Road album out of the early 70s, and that was Evie Part 1, 2 and 3, and before that was Hard Road. 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
4: Okay, let's go now to 1970, and it was Creedence Clearwater Revival with their wonderful album called Cosmos Factory. And one of the songs that I don't think was lifted off as a single, and there was two or three that were pretty well-known hits, including Who'll Stop the Rain and Looking Out My Back Door. But the opening track on this album was one that really was typical Creedence and just gave a great insight into the sound of the band. And I always loved this song. It's a little bit of a lengthy track, but a wonderful piece of music from John Fogerty. This is Ramble Tamble.

0: Well, that's just about the program for today. In fact, it is. So thank you for listening. Hopefully there was something in there you enjoy. And I'll look forward to your company at the same time next week for Vinylizing from 3 o'clock on a Thursday, filling in for the Mac Attack. And, we miss Alan, but nevertheless, he's doing other things these days. And we might get him back eventually, let's hope. Ken Thompson saying bye for now.
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1: Hello, I'm Peter Hislop. Vodafone says its network is back online after a crash earlier today left millions of customers with little or no phone service. The telecommunications giant says connectivity has since been restored. Vodafone has confirmed customers who could not access the network were able to use emergency 000 by connecting to other available mobile networks. The disruption was caused by a power issue at one of its network hubs. The federal opposition leader is calling on the federal government to reverse all proposed tax changes. The government has announced the turnover threshold for the 50% capital gains tax discount will be lifted from $2 million to $10 million. Anthony Albanese says the move is about backing small business, but Angus Taylor says it's not enough.
2: The inflation tax, the stealth tax, bracket creep that this government has imposed on hardworking Australians is further punishment for hard work. So go one step further. We'll support a bill that does that. We want to see this government get serious about getting this country back to where it needs to be.
1: The Federal Parliamentary Press Gallery Committee has criticised One Nation leader Pauline Hanson for her threats to ban journalists. The committee has issued the statement today after Ms Hanson warned if she were to be elected Prime Minister, she would pursue the removal of certain media. In Queensland, Russian hacking group The Gentlemen have claimed responsibility for a cyber attack on Mackay Sugar, Australia's second largest producer. The racecourse and Farley Mills have been shut down for 8 days. The company says it's working to verify information which may have been accessed. More than 1,600 business leaders will sleep outside tonight to bring attention to homelessness. The annual Vinnie's CEO Sleep Out is raising funds to support people experiencing homelessness across Australia. The initiative has helped many rough sleepers in recent years. Last year, just under $9.5 million was raised, supporting 30,000 people with accommodation, meals and long-term support. One of tonight's participants is CivMec CEO Pat Tallon, who has raised more than $124,000.
3: Lots of different organisations within the Vinnies that help people, Tom Fisher House and various areas that assist people to try and get off the streets, maybe get them into some temporary housing, help them to get a job. So it's about trying to help people to get back on their feet.
1: Overseas US President Donald Trump has signed a 14-point peace deal with Iran, with final details to be worked out. But he has warned he will bomb Tehran if details cannot be finalised by a 60-day deadline.
4: If they don't honour that, we'll probably go back to bombing them until they honour it, you know? It's amazing what bombs can do.
1: There are calls to scrap hydration breaks at the FIFA World Cup. Fans have been heard booing at matches, including at the England win against Croatia. While FIFA has organised the breaks to deal with summer heat, the fans argue the breaks also allow broadcasters to run more advertising. And finally, archaeologists say they may have discovered an earlier version of the prehistoric monument, Stonehenge. Wessex Archaeology has led an excavation at the site, around 5 kilometres from the megalithic structure. They say they've uncovered artefacts which suggest prehistoric gatherings. It's been dated to about 5,000 years old, predating the current World Heritage Site by 500 years. Turning to sport, Carlton defender Jacob Wietering has been ruled out of Saturday's AFL match against GWS due to a calf injury, while Tom Liberatore will make his long-awaited return for the Western Bulldogs against St Kilda on Sunday. The Dockers host Geelong to open round 15 tonight.
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6: Australia Post is warning Australians to stay vigilant after receiving more than 2,500 reports already this year of scammers targeting online marketplace users. Scammers are posting as genuine buyers and sending links or QR codes to sellers that lead to fake Australia Post Courier Service websites designed to steal personal and financial information. Australia Post Chief Information Officer Adam Cartwright explains.
7: Scammers are posing as interested buyers on Facebook Marketplace, and they're messaging sellers to express interest and negotiate a price. Then they provide a counterfeit link or QR code, falsely claiming that payment has been completed and that they've covered shipping costs via Australia Post. And we've had more than 2,500 Australians report they've been targeted by these scams this year. We'd encourage people to please continue to report these scams to us.
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9: A strong wind warning for Port Phillip, West Coast, Central Coast and the East Gippsland Coast. Your four-day forecast for Gippsland and the Valley, cloudy with showers likely across the rest of the afternoon into tonight. Light winds, tops of 18 in the Valley, 19 in Sale at 18 for West and South Gippsland. Partly cloudy, possible showers tomorrow. Light winds tending northwesterly in the afternoon, a top of 16. Into the weekend, Saturday, temperatures between 8 and 14. Cloudy with showers likely, 15 to 25k winds. And to round it out, Sunday 7 overnight before another cloudy day, showers possible, light winds and an expected top of 13 degrees.

caught the train and it was only three stations. Got a tip from a bloke who said there's no doubt she's Loretta in race 5.

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What's the point? 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
2: Hello and welcome to The Wire Weekly, with the best stories of the week from the daily episodes of The Wire. I'm Amina Shakur, coming to you from Sin in Melbourne, Victoria. Thanks for being with us today. We're on air across Australia thanks to the Community Radio Network. And today on the show...
3: Position, and now I think we'll continue to see that over, you know, the next couple of years until the thing finally implodes because it was never going to be delivered.
2: AUKUS unveils drone project as Australia launches independent inquiry.
4: It's pleasing to hear that New South Wales police are looking at making it mandatory for police to activate body-worn cameras when using their powers.
2: The use of police body-worn cameras may be mandated following the exposure of police brutality in New South Wales.
5: And then the other thing that we know about all cultural kind of things, the just competition for people's attention. There are other things to spend money and time doing.
2: And later today, a devastating decline for independent literature as data reveals around half of Australia's bookshops have closed in the past decade. We'll have this and more for you over the next half hour.

0: Australia, the United States and the United Kingdom have announced a new AUKUS project to develop underwater drones by 2027. Defence Minister Richard Marles joined the US and UK counterparts on May 30th to unveil the plan, alongside plans to streamline Australia's submarine acquisition process and reduce costs. Days later, an independent public inquiry into the AUKUS agreement was announced, appointing former MP Peter Garrett as the lead commissioner. The Wire's Kate Dawson spoke to Major Cameron Lakey from the Independent and Peaceful Australia Network.
1: The whole deal is not a very good one. Like, it hasn't been well thought through right from its inception, and the Labor Party had, when it took over power, had the ability to either review it or cancel it, but failed to do so, so continued on. And you know, it was unsound from the start, and as time progresses, you know, why it's unsound is becoming increasingly clear. So what I see is happening is we're actually seeing a delaying tactic. So as one part of the AUKUS program becomes untenable, we move that back to a delaying position. And now I think we'll continue to see that over, you know, the next couple of years until the thing finally implodes, because it's never going to be delivered, but the government's unwilling to do that. So what we're seeing, instead of getting, you know, new Virginia-class submarines, which the United States is incapable of manufacturing, they've reverted to getting second-hand submarines. So that in and which is a big step backwards as far as capability goes.
2: But you wouldn't know that. You wouldn't know that if you heard the way the government was presenting it.
1: No, of course not, because it's a humiliating backstep. So as they always do, they have to put the lipstick on it to make it look like a good deal. Mm-hmm. And I think this sort of arrangement will survive. Could survive months. Could survive a year or two until it becomes clear that the fundamental problems haven't been fixed. So, you know, the United States still has to have sufficient submarines in for its own needs before Australia can get the submarines. And that condition hasn't changed.
2: And this is forgetting all the previous pullbacks from what was originally professed as this deal, including it was going to be a requirement that 60% of the submarines to be built in Australia. That's dropped down to 40%. Is this why this public inquiry, it's sort of like a very unusual step to be taking?
1: I guess it is, but essentially what it means is that civil society, i.e., the people of Australia, are taking into their own hands what the government should have done and has had ample opportunity to do. So if the government won't do it, obviously the inquiry won't have any power per se, but it can shine a light on the many issues and flaws with AUKUS and, you know, put further pressure on the parliament and the government to actually, you know, take this seriously. Like, this is an enormous amount of money. Like, you know, the front headline figure is, I think, $375 billion. Mm-hmm. And, you know, we can see that's going to just keep blowing out. Like, I would not be surprised if it cost double or triple that in the end, because mm-hmm. nuclear submarines are probably the most complex technology humankind has created. Mm. Yeah, so extremely complex. So Australia's starting from zero.
2: But would you like to talk a little bit about how this, you may not know, but I'm hoping you know a little bit more than me, about how the commissioners were chosen for this public inquiry?
1: I can't comment too much on that, but I know the Australian Peace Security Forum, which I'm sort of on the periphery of, has done a lot of work to put this together. And I think, you know, gathering high-profile commissioners is fantastic. First of all, it highlights that the commissioners that have been agreed to be part of this process see this as important. Mm-hmm. And, you know, a former government minister, we've also got a former chief of defence force as commissioners, give it some real weight.
2: The other commissioners that are on the public inquiry include Carmen Lawrence, who was probably the first female premier in WA. You got Leanne Minchell, who is one of the CEOs. Two CEOs at the Australia Institute, and Karina Lester. She is a Yankunjatjarum woman. She is saying that it's vital that First Nations peoples be consulted on these sort of decisions, because there's things like this nuclear waste story. Is this one of the things that aren't being transparent? Is part of a deal here that we will be taking in nuclear waste from the UK and the US? Now, none of these things get answered properly.
0: That was The Wire's Kate Dawson with that story. Around half of Australia's bookshops have closed in the past decade, with independent bookstores facing rising costs and competition from online retailers and discount stores. How can books remain affordable for readers while also supporting authors and booksellers? The Wire's Ruby Perriman spoke to Matt Holden, lecturer in publishing and communications at the University of Melbourne, about the role of bookstores in Australia's cultural landscape.
3: I mean, one thing about Melbourne is it has a lot more independent bookstores, like for the population, than other Australian cities. And I think here, independent bookshops have also been able to be a little bit more niche. So, for example, you'll probably know Paperback in the city, which is a very small shop, but it's got a great range of kind of fiction that you might not find anywhere else. Greville Street used to do that, Greville Street Bookstore, which is not there anymore. And I think that's helped develop a kind of culture of bookselling that's about more than just retail. So we've been able to develop a culture of bookselling as a interesting and rewarding but poorly paid profession for some people, I guess.
4: And Paperback's one of my favourite places to go in Melbourne, so I really hope that we see that one open for many years to come.
3: Yeah, me too.
4: Your article in The Conversation revealed that half of Australia's bookstores closed between 2013 and 2023. What are the drivers here?
3: Yeah, I think there's a few things contributing to that. One thing is obviously the kind of platformization of retail, if you like. So the arrival and the growth of Amazon and also Booktopia. And I mean, that's a bit complex because I think Booktopia and also to some degree Amazon also serve people who don't have necessarily good access to bookshops. And then I think, as we mentioned in the article, the discount department stores, so that's, you know, Big W and Kmart, contribute to this in a sense. I mean, they mostly sell a small range of mass market bestsellers in those places. And I guess you could argue that if they didn't sell those books, the people who buy them might go into an independent bookstore instead. And then the other thing that we know about all cultural kind of things, the just competition for people's attention. There are other things to spend money and time doing.
4: Mm-hmm. Why should we care that a lot of independent bookstores are closing down?
3: I mean, I think that's a question that you answer as someone who loves books, basically. They kind of promote diversity in our book culture. I think they can be more responsive to their communities as well because, you know, often the people who own the store work in the store and they know what's going on. And I still think that independent bookstores are places that people who like books like to go, to browse, to be in, to go to events, you know, book launches or readings or signings, things like that. They're just good places to create a culture around books and promote books as a valuable kind of thing, not just as merchandise, if you like.
4: And you touched a little bit before on big department stores like Big W, yep, creating a bit of a problem for the indie bookstores. Do you think ebooks and audiobooks might be playing a role as well?
3: Two kind of distinct things going on there. Obviously, there was a bit of a boom in ebooks when Amazon first started promoting them, I guess. And there were wrangles with publishers over how much they should cost and things like that. The kind of sales of ebooks seem to have plateaued. They didn't take over from print books. They took a chunk out of the market and they kind of sat there. Audiobooks is really interesting and I think a different phenomenon because I think people are turning to audiobooks because of that demand on their attention, and they're sort of reading books by listening to them while they do something else, whether that's commuting or cooking or whatever it is. You know, I think any form of digital publishing is going to take sales away from print books and bricks and mortar bookshops to some degree. And I guess it's just another instance of technological change kind of influencing the way we do things.
0: That was Matt Holden, lecturer in publishing and communications at the University of Melbourne, speaking to The Wire's Ruby Perriman. The use of police body-worn cameras may be mandated following the exposure of police brutality in New South Wales. ABC's Four Corners program has highlighted the alleged and proven police misconduct by New South Wales officers. It was also revealed the lack of accountability with some complaints against officers. New South Wales Assistant Police Commissioner Peter Cotter says the review into the use of body-worn cameras is underway. The Australian Legal Services New South Wales welcomes the decision, and NIRS reporter Adam Evans speaks to Acting CEO Sharif Dean to find out more.
5: On the question of police being expected to wear body-worn cameras, we welcome the changes to mandate the use of police body-worn cameras. It's pleasing to hear that New South Wales Police are looking at making it mandatory for police to activate body-worn cameras when using their powers, notwithstanding that there may be times and it is possible for individuals to not activate body-worn cameras and not use them. The step of body-worn cameras being mandated is positive, and by and large we would expect that the instances of people not activating their cameras should be small, but in those instances there should be repercussions or disincentives for people to not use their body-worn cameras.
6: It's been a long time waiting. You recommended this move in 2018, yeah?
5: There's been a number of recommendations we've made over a period of time, and yes, it has taken a long time. There's always the feeling that justice delayed is justice that's not served, and for the family, it's long overdue that their voices and experiences were given the attention that they deserve, and urgent action taken to end this type of police violence against community.
6: As a legal service, will this lead to like evidence that you haven't had in the past? Like, I guess, is this a bit of a game changer in that way?
5: The mandating of police body-worn cameras will provide a level of evidence and access to information that hasn't existed previously. It's a step in the right direction because it provides more transparency and reduces the reliance on police statements and statements taken at the time and the reports that are presented.
6: As you said, this is a good step forward. What other steps would you like to see to address police brutality?
5: We continue to call for robust, fully resourced and independent police accountability for New South Wales. For generations, we've been talking about the fact that police shouldn't be required to or shouldn't have the power to investigate themselves. And while the Law Enforcement Conduct Commission provides independent oversight and monitoring of systemic issues, the vast majority of police complaints are investigated by police themselves. The other point that we'd make is that there needs to be urgent and decisive action to end police brutality in New South Wales. The Police Violence and Misconduct Exposed in Monday Night's Four Corners program is inexcusable. As I said at the top, we're not shocked by it because too many of our clients, including children, have been subjected to police violence. And also, as we've covered, I wanted to make it clear that we applaud the courage of some of our clients and other victims of police violence who participated in this investigation with the support of the ALS. The other point that I wanted to make is the ALS has worked with our clients throughout this process, and we take it very seriously as a commitment to our community and a service we provide to our community in these sorts of scenarios. It's not always captured in the final story that goes to air. The point I want to make as the Acting Chief Executive Officer is the ALS and our staff are strongly committed to supporting our community. And this, within the context of it being a shocking story, this is an example where our support for our clients has in some way supported their courage to speak up about it.
0: That was Sharif Dean from the Aboriginal Legal Services New South Wales speaking with NIRS Adam Evans. Access to healthcare remains a major challenge for Australians living outside the country's major cities. Workforce shortages and long travel distances continue to affect the availability of medical services in rural and remote communities. Manon Levitt from The Wire spoke with healthcare experts in Alice Springs and Armidale about the challenges facing rural healthcare and the solution they believe could help close the gap.
7: In Australia's major cities, there are around 114 general practitioners for every 100,000 people. In regional and remote Australia, that figure drops to 67. To help reduce this gap, Flinders University offers a 10-day training program for nurses looking to transition into remote area nursing. The program aims to prepare healthcare professionals for the unique challenges of delivering care in some of Australia's most isolated communities. For Fiona Cameron, a lecturer at the Centre for Remote Health in Alice Springs, part of Flinders University, this training plays an essential role in reinforcing healthcare access across remote Australia.
8: I've been a remote area nurse for a very long time, and I guess one of the things that we've tried to do is to really improve the education for remote area nurses. This program is part of that. I guess gives nurses a lot of information about the kind of places that they're going to go and work in, how to be culturally appropriate, which is really, really important. That's such a big thing, you know, particularly when you're working in Aboriginal communities. I mean, there are other remote communities that are not particularly Aboriginal, but most of them are. The other thing is, I guess, that in this course as well, we teach a lot of practical skills that remote area nurses need to learn, because most of the time they work in a community health centre there where it's usually run by nurses. Medical staff usually visit maybe once a fortnight or once a month, just depending on the size of the community and where it is and what the health services can provide.
7: Dr. Rod Martin shares Fiona Cameron's view. As president of the Australian College of Rural and Remote Medicine and a rural generalist for more than 20 years, he believes specialized training is crucial to ensuring rural communities have access to the healthcare professionals they need. Medical staff are often required to be highly versatile, managing a wide range of situations that would typically be handled by different specialists in larger cities. From emergency care to chronic disease management, they need the skills and confidence to respond to whatever comes through the door.
9: There's kind of an international definition of what a rural generalist is. And so it's primary care, you know, so primary care and general practice and emergency medicine are the two things that sit at the very, very core. So we expect everyone who's a rural generalist to be pretty comfortable in those settings. Looking at population health, so if there's a immunisation program to be rolled out, it'll be the rural generalist who does that. If there's analysis of where our communities are up, then it'll be the rural generalist who'll say, let's go back and see where we're missing these people. RGs also have to be able to look after people in hospital, which is not true of people in metropolitan general practice, for example, as the comparator. And then we all have to have one or two advanced sort of specialised skills. So for me, it's anaesthetics and obstetrics. For other people, it's palliative care or mental health or paediatrics.
7: While rural healthcare workers are trained to take on a wide range of responsibilities, attracting and retaining enough professionals remains an ongoing challenge. For Dr. Martin, there are three key areas that need to keep improving for a better and stronger healthcare access for people living out of major cities.
9: Number one, there needs to be better funding for more rural health professionals to be trained and work in rural Australia. There needs to be some very deliberate steps to try and avoid those maternity units from closing, because as soon as a maternity unit closes in regional town, the experienced doctors, whether they're obstetricians or anaesthetists, they leave town. The experienced nurses leave town. You end up turning it into a first aid post with a helipad at the back. And I guess the third one would be, governments will often say, oh, there's not enough money to do it. Well, at the moment, rural and remote Australians are probably $9 billion in debt when it comes to how much money isn't spent on their healthcare. And that's part of that NRHA report that was very much, you know, between $1 and $4,000 per person is available and should be available for them to have spent on their healthcare. The money should be sitting there in the bank ready to be spent. Let's properly build out some programs to fix where the difficulties are.
7: Why significant challenges remain.
0: That was Manon Levitt with that story. FIFA World Cup kicks off this week, but football isn't the only story. Like recent tournaments in Russia and Qatar, this year's event in United States is surrounded by political debate. From international tensions to concerns over immigration and relations with co-host Mexico, several issues could compete with the action on field. The Wire's Sean Dorado spoke with Professor David Rowe from Western Sydney University about sports washing and the political

0: challenges surrounding the tournament?
1: Sports washing is normally applied only to certain countries. You know, they're usually illiberal countries, say, you know, in the Middle East or Eastern Europe or whatever. Whereas my argument is that all countries use sports washing to a lesser or greater degree. And, I mean, the United States normally accuses others of sports washing, so we could say, yes, there is sports washing going on here. But that's not the whole story. That the sort of impetus behind it was this idea it would be some kind of economic bonanza as well. A reason, a cultural reason, just essentially saying, you know, we're here, you know, look at us, we're at the center of world attention. Plus, the sports washing dimension is, and forget about the other things that you don't like very much.
2: And according to you, what are some of the biggest geopolitical talking points?
1: One thing I've found is that a lot of people who don't know much about football don't care. I'm really interested in this World Cup, not because of the football, but because of the politics. A lot of us who've been in this area for a while have been scratching our heads to think of a comparable World Cup where, in effect, the host, the co-host, attacks one of the participants. In military combat, what, 4 months out from kickoff? Both, you know, the United States and Israel attacked Iran. Iran had qualified for the World Cup. But then there are two other areas that would make a person nervous. One is at the border if they're coming from outside the United States. Now, in this case, even getting into the country, if they do get past border control the first time, you know, if they don't have their mobile phone, social media history checked to see if they said anything unpleasant about Donald Trump and might be excluded on those grounds. Let's say they get in, but then they want to go to a game in Vancouver or Toronto or Mexico City, Monterrey or Guadalajara, you know, and those other countries, Canada and Mexico, they've then got to get back in again. There's no guarantee they will get back in again. Plus, if you are in particular a person of color living in the United States, do you really want to go to a stadium where ICE agents might be waiting to pluck you off the street and put you in a jail in El Salvador?
2: Like, I'll be honest, like, even though ICE was in the headlines for so long and there were such frightening stories coming out, because of all of the news flooding in about this World Cup in Iran, that was one of the things that slipped my mind. And now that you've mentioned it, normally when the games do kick off, like, the news cycle tends to focus on the sport. Like, what do you think will happen once the first game actually kicks off? Will these discussions that we've been seeing, will they continue?
1: Typically, in a mega event, the Olympics or the World Cup or whatever it might be, the politics recedes and the sport comes into the foreground. That's typically what happens. Will that be the case this time? I mean, this could be an exception. There's no doubt because we'll be watching sport, watching football, right? And talking about, you know, who's going to win and who played well and all those football kinds of stories that football fans start. It's a big issue. One would hope sport fans, we would hope, are not just sport fans. They're ethical beings as well. Mm. You know, we can't just be sport fans. We can't just say, all we care is about the sport. We don't care about the rest.
0: That was The Wire's Sean Dorado with that story.
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The Wire Weekly acknowledges the traditional custodians of the Wurundjeri people of the Kulin Nations, where the program has been produced, and we pay our respects to Aboriginal elders past, present and emerging. 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I'm Amina Shakur. Thanks so much for your company, and we'll see you next time with many more stories on The Wire Weekly.

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1: Australia Post is warning Australians to stay vigilant after receiving more than 2,500 reports already this year of scammers targeting online marketplace users. 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Australia Post Chief Information Officer Adam Cartwright explains.
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0: Hello and welcome to Cinemascape, your show on the radio about the movies. This week, as always, we have three new films to review. First, we get in tune with a heist film with a difference in Tuna. Then, we battle the infected zombie hordes in Colony. And finally, we get classical in historical musical drama Primavera. You're listening to Cinemascape. Hello, welcome to the show. My name is David Michael Brown, and today I'm joined by Nina Drakulovich. How are you going?
1: Good, thank you.
0: And Mr. Ben McGeckin. How are you, Ben?
2: Yeah, good, thanks, guys. How are you?
0: Very good indeed. I think we have some very interesting films to talk about, as Nina said, all with one-word titles. I don't know what that means, but we'll take it. Tuna. Nina.
1: Yes. Tuna, review. Not the fish, like a piano tuner.
0: Yes.
1: Which is exactly what this is about. So Tuna is a film by, actually a documentary filmmaker by the name of Daniel Roa, which it's a bit of a random film for him to get involved in because he actually directed the 2022 documentary film Navalny about the Russian opposition leader and lawyer and political prisoner, Alexei Navalny, who I think ended up dying in prison, which won the Academy Award for Best Film, and then this film, which is not that.
0: Very different.
1: So Tuna is a bit of a crime film. It stars Leo Woodall, which maybe people would best know from White Lotus as the kind of the hot young UK boy who ends up murdering or being in part of a crime plot. And here he is again in a crime plot film. Also stars Dustin Hoffman, Gina Reno, Havana Rose Liu, and a few other great actors. So Woodall's character, Nicky White, has a hearing condition. He's a young man, but he's a bit of a prodigy, and he has heightened hearing sensitivity, which makes him an excellent piano tuner. And he works with, we don't know the exact relationship, some sort of uncle-type figure, Harry, who's played by Dustin Hoffman, who is an old man in his late 70s, but very well respected, very well known in the scene. And so we start off with them in a montage going from very expensive house to very expensive house tuning pianos. And we think that's very sweet, nothing to come of that. Unfortunately, something befalls Harry. He's okay, but he racks up medical debt. And then as a result, Nicky somehow gets embroiled in a bit of a crime caper where he uses his fantastic hearing to help some not-so-great characters commit, at the start, low-key crimes. You know, crimes without a victim, one may say. But obviously things get a little bit more complicated as the film goes on. It's an interesting film, very unexpected. I think when it started off, I thought, oh, this is maybe a Whiplash-type film where the child prodigy with an issue goes good, finally makes it as a piano player. We learn a little bit about Nicky's past and why he stopped playing piano, something to do with his hearing, as mentioned early on. But also, there's a little bit of a psychological trauma in there. And we, you know, we learn about him as, again, this prodigy who never got his big chance in life. There is a love story halfway through, which is really sweet. It's a lovely film. You know, I don't think it's anything massively dramatic in the way it unfolds. I like that it's a little bit slow, like it takes its time to really focus on Nicky, his life, the beautiful relationship between him and Dustin Hoffman's character. It's like a family film with a little bit of crime, a little bit of love, something, you know, talking to, I guess, people's wasted potential and how do you become the person you always meant to be when life throws obstacles in your way.
0: I saw the film as well. I mean, the whole idea of a piano tuner, I think we can say breaking safes, using his skills to then
1: Dave, break safes. I was going to keep that twist in.
0: is really cool. You know, I think that's really interesting. And because of that, I really like the sound design in this. The way they kind of played with sound and what he could hear was really interesting. And I guess it was, it's an interesting character portrait in the ease in which he does become a criminal. You know, I guess, as you say, he's got this reason to do it at the beginning, but you kind of get the idea. He's kind of, for a little bit, he's enjoying it and enjoying the rewards.
1: Yeah, and I think the attention of, you know, they juxtapose their life as these kind of workman piano tuners. Like, people sort of ignore them. These giant mansions, they're like, oh, who are you? Oh, okay, yeah, no one's played that piano. So it's like this neglected craft. No one plays these things anymore. They're more of a burden. And yet for these two men, especially for Nicky, it was his entire life for a very long time. And it's an incredible skill to have to essentially be pitch perfect, but no one appreciates it. And then finally he finds himself appreciated in a very different way. But these guys are a bit crappy at crime, have stumbled upon this magician who can somehow crack it with his ears, and he's like a god to them, right? And he finds it so easy, like, fantastic. How good is making money all of a sudden?
0: And what did you think of the cast? I guess in particular Leo Woodall, but then Dustin Hoffman in there.
1: Very random. I didn't expect Dustin Hoffman there. I thought they had a really nice rapport. They had good chemistry together as like the uncle-nephew type engagement. I thought the cast of burglars was great, a little bit comic, but also humanizing. You know, one of them's like, oh, I want to open a rescue shelter. Like, they're not painted as a black and white good and bad guys. It's like everyone's just trying to make their way in the world. I think, interestingly, the one word I would describe this film as is like soft in a way. Like, it kind of unfolds apart from this great sound design that comes in and out. It's a gentle film. You know, there isn't a big bombastic climax or tension. It very slowly builds and like waves, which I really liked. So, yeah, lovely film, very unexpected story, great cast.
0: So what are we going to give it out of five?
1: I will give it 3.5 stars.
0: That's 3.5 stars out of 5 for Tuna. We'll be back with a little bit of music. We're going to be listening to tracks from Tuna today. So this is Watermelon Man by Herbie Hancock.

0: And welcome back to CinemaScape. Now, our second film, Dave, you watched Colony. Tell us about it.
1: I certainly did. I really, really enjoyed this. I'm a big fan of one of the director, Yeon Sang-ho's other films, Train to Busan. Anyone who saw that would know he has a penchant for infected, sprinting, bloodthirsty zombies. And this is a kind of, for want of a better word, a zombie film again, but it is with a difference. And that's why I really like this. It's kind of like Towering Inferno meets Die Hard meets Dawn of the Dead. If that kind of if that kind of makes
2: but I tell us any more, sense. Dave.
1: But look, the story is really, really simple. We have a professor and she's attending a biotech conference. And she only, and it all spirals horrendously out of control. There's a catastrophe, this kind of a political attack, biological attack on the conference, which ends up a rapidly mutating virus is unleashed. So far, so good, and so very typical of this thing. I mean, I did mention Dawn of the Dead in my kind of slightly quippy runner for this film, but it's a bit more in terms of how they're portrayed and what they do and the way they sprint around at high velocity. It's a bit more like 28 Days Later, if anyone saw Danny
0: high
1: Boyle's film.
0: They, zombies.
1: They sprint. They really do sprint. Sorry, excuse me. And basically then we have a bunch of people, you know, we have the bunch of characters, they're stuck in the building. They soon realize that there's something different about it's infected. They want to bite you. They want to chew on you. They want to kill you. But the big difference is, as you know, as someone is bitten, they become infected more and more, and it spirals out of control as there's more and more of these infected creatures running around. But they're all connected. And there's this weird hive mind aspect to this, that if one learns something, they all learn it.
0: It's like The Last of Us. With the mushroom.
1: There you go. Unlike the mushroom, though, this is secreted through this kind of white mucus that they all kind of leave and they slide everywhere. So if someone's leaning against the wall next to someone else and they're touching the mucus, if one of them goes, dunk, aha. You know, because they're really feral at the beginning. So if they see a cardboard cutout in a shop, they will attack it. But then once one of those has done that and goes, wait a minute, this isn't good eating, I'm not going to do that again. He thinks it, and then all of them suddenly go, and they all understand not to go for cardboard cutouts anymore.
0: It's like Darwinism in velocity, zombie velocity mode.
1: And because of this, and this, I think this was it's really nicely played in this, and the visual depiction, like they literally all pause, and all look up, and all kind of go into this weird contorted thing whenever one of them has this new piece of information. So. It kind of, you kind of, when they do that, you kind of go, okay, what have they just learned? What have they just learned? And that goes to the protagonist as well. And so we have that. Because of that, the visuals are really interesting in this, far more than you would get in a normal kind of run-of-the-mill horror film. And as such, I guess it's not really a horror film. It's a really, really tense thriller with a fair amount of blood. I would say if you're squeamish, don't necessarily approach this, but it's not it's not innards everywhere and arms and limbs being ripped off. It's not that gratuitous. It's not there just a shock. It's really there to try and tell this story and explain this whole hive mind aspect. And I really like that.
0: It reminds me also of Pluribus. The Apple TV show,
1: yes.
0: Where everyone is connected, so one person learning something in Australia will the whole colony, the whole world would know.
1: That's a very good call.
0: Pluribus people,
1: yes.
0: What is it trying to say? Because obviously, Pluribus has its own moral, ethical quandary story. It's trying to unpack for us. What about this zombie version? Is it saying something with the fact that they're all connected? Like, we are now disconnected. How much better it is to be connected?
1: Look, it's interesting. I think that the zombie film in particular has always been kind of used by directors as a Trojan horse. like Night of the Living Dead was all about racism and Dawn of the Dead was about consumerism. So they've always had that kind of hidden agenda there. And I guess apart from being a cautionary tale, you know, don't muck around scientists, kind of rein it back a bit. We don't need to invent some of this stuff, you know, especially in terms of biological warfare and weapons that they're building. But I don't think it has much more than that. Although, I guess, you know, you could say, you know, the way we all follow everyone blindly like sheep. You know, there's a fantastic moment in this, and they kind of reference it earlier in the film about how, you know, in terms of this hive mind, there's

0: how they're going to stop them, obviously, because any film like this, without just nuking the place, how do you stop thousands upon thousands upon thousands of constantly multiplying, increasing, you know, flesh-hungry army? How do you stop it? You know, so it's really interesting how they play with that. And I think also, like Train to Busan, the performances are great in this. I mean, I love Korean cinema. They really try and do something a bit different, you know? So yeah, I really, really like this.
1: How many stars for Colony?
0: Colony, yes. Because it tried to do something a little bit different, and I do love a genre, I'm going to give it 4 out of 5.
1: Wonderful. 4 out of 5 for Korean horror film Colony, and we'll be right back after this song.
0: Yes, this is another track from the Tuna soundtrack. This is Body and Soul by Charles Mingus.

0: Hello, welcome back to the show. We heard my 4-star review of Colony, and that was Body and Soul by Charles Mingus from the Tuna soundtrack. But now, Ben, you're going to discuss Primavera as Nina. Explain how I should pronounce that.
1: Yeah, thanks for the help, Nina. And also, Nina, similar to Tuna, Primavera has some trace elements of music and rich and poor and mistreatment of others, that kind of thing. Sadly, though, this film tends to head in a direction that you expect. It's one of those very stately, worthy films, historical piece, and you kind of know what you're going to get. Although, maybe you don't, though, because this is about, well, it sort of is about Vivaldi, the very famous Italian composer. The film's set back in the early 18th century. If you think, though, this is the biopic of Vivaldi, it isn't. But he's a very prominent figure in this. Really, it's a film about Cecilia, who's a fictional character based on a composite of women at an orphanage in Venice that Vivaldi worked at for decades. Back in the day, there was some system of patronage where musicians would be paid by all kinds of people to work at different institutions. And in this particular orphanage, it was for young women who were abandoned. And those women were highly trained. Many of them were highly trained musicians. And the most skilled ones were put into an orchestra. And those, they would perform for really rich people. But none of the women in the orchestra would see any of the money. They were basically just performing. And everybody else was taking the proceeds. And Vivaldi comes in early on in the piece, in the film, to take over the orchestra, and at that point sees the talent in Cecilia and helps to encourage her in her gift. But across Primavera, you get it becomes more of a contrast about freedom and imprisonment, and also music versus commerce, and with rich and poor all over the top of that as well. But given it's kind of about Vivaldi, but not, you guys may be disappointed to discover that there's not as much of Vivaldi's most famous pieces on the soundtrack, for example. Like, I think Vivaldi lovers might be slightly disappointed by that.
2: Is this an Italian film, Ben?
1: Yes, very much so. All subtitles all the way. And Stanley Kubrick, I think, would really like it because there is heaps of candlelight all the way through. So trying to do a lot of... make it fitting with the time is great, and don't make it, it's not too lavish apart from the opulence of the rich. And so, yeah, all the sets, all the design, all of that lands well. This is from a director.

0: director called Damiano Micheletto. This is his first film. He spent decades in opera, so clearly has an affinity for music and tell his story through it. Music's used very well on screen, but the lead cast, Michele Rondiani as Vivaldi and Tesla Insolia as Cecilia, they do a good job, solid job. But for me, it's a film where I understand that there's a lot of repression in and around the time, particularly the control of women by men. And that's depicted often on screen. But because it's set in such a world of repressed rage, and then also people who are so controlled by others that you really can't speak out or it's very difficult to, I found the film was restrained on that front as well. Like that you really kind of want for more emotion, but it's not forthcoming. And so you either have to project it on there yourself or just sit back and appreciate, okay, I get why you're not exploding all over the place, or it's not really rise and fall like you might expect. You get that from some of the musical pieces. And there's a tremendous scene in the middle of the film that shows just like the ridiculous frivolousness of wealthy people who have no idea or don't even think about those who are in and around them. So you get that contrast flowing through it. But even with some touches of The Handmaid's Tale in this, guys, and where it heads into its towards a conclusion that's a little bit like, it's a, you know, fist pumping, but still, come on, really. As it's heading towards there, it feels very expected, even when you get to some quite brutal moments, particularly around Cecilia and the choices that are thrust upon her as she strives for freedom while trying to also find freedom through music.
1: I'd say, who do you think this is aimed at? If you say it's not necessarily Vivaldi lovers, maybe left wanting, who do you think is going to really appreciate this?
0: Well, I think it is for that set, and it's definitely for people who want to go to any art house cinema with a movie that screams this is going to be put forward for the Academy Awards Best Foreign Film. Like it fits easily into that category, and it's a sturdy work. It just for me didn't connect as deeply, and I think it's because there's such restraint shown throughout the film. Again, befitting because of the times, but the emotion that's on screen, particularly when you're talking about main characters who have been abandoned, and there's a constant wrestle in the film about being left by your mother in particular, and how that can pull on heartstrings. But I didn't find it pulled me right in, just because I was at a distance constantly by how beautifully this was depicted, but not, there wasn't much grit. And there's nothing kinetic in this film, so it can't really grab you in.
2: So it doesn't sound like it was very dramatic or like there was a lot of build up or tension. It sounds like a nice cupcake.
0: Little bit like cupcake might be too strong, and it does have its moments, but I think that's fair. I did, while there is drama in it, Nina, I didn't find the rise and fall so significant that it did then cause you to rush straight into it. So, yeah, I think it is a lack of tension, but definitely not for want of attention to detail.
1: So, Ben, interested in what score you're going to give this out of 5?
0: Solid 3, Dave. It's like worth having a look, particularly for the times and what the backdrop of some of Vivaldi's creations, but it's not going to resonate with you much longer than that.
1: That's 3 out of 5 for Primavera. We are now going to listen to another piece of music from the Tuna soundtrack. This is Cantaloupe Island by Herbie Hancock.

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Today, Nina gave Tuna 3.5 out of 5. I, David Michael Brown, gave Colony 4 out of 5. And Ben just gave Primavera 3 out of 5. Thanks to Nina and Ben for joining me today, and to Eastside FM, where we record the show every week. We acknowledge the Gadigal people of the Eora Nation on whose land we meet, and the traditional custodians of country throughout Australia and their connection to land, sea and community. CinemaScape is broadcast across Australia via the Community Radio Network. 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

0: 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Saturday, it's Hillend taking on Newborough. Hillend taking the win last week to claim fifth spot. A win from Newborough this week would see them jump into the top six. How's it going to play out? 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

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I'm your host, Jimmy Kane. 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What you just heard was The Bogus Man by Roxy Music from their second album, For Your Pleasure, released in 1979. A nice 9-minute song to get the night started. Look at that. All right, that was on vinyl, which I'm in Studio 2 tonight, so I'm not really up to date with using the vinyl in this studio, but it seemed to work all right, I guess. Thanks to Ralph Koss for showing me how to use a turntable setup. And now, as I mentioned on the Facebook app page, Jimmy's Jukebox, most of tonight's show has been requested, so it's going to be a little more commercial than usual. But on Jimmy's Jukebox, I play anything and everything as long as I have it in my collection. So here it is. Let's go with a bit of Spider Bait, I think.

Yeah, that's the spider baby we were after. That song was called Riot, and that is off their 1995 album, The Unfinished Spanish Galleon of Finley Lake. That was their second album and was named after the real unfinished Spanish galleon built in Spider Bait's hometown of Finley, New South Wales, which was a quote-unquote failed civic beautification project. Unbelievable. Well, try saying that name 10 times quickly. Yeah, it's quite a tongue twister, that one. All right, let's get some more music up here. I think we've got some Rage Against the Machine for you.

All right, that was Maria by Rage Against the Machine from their 1999 album Battle of Los Angeles. Time and Rolling Stone magazines both named the double platinum album Best of the Year, which is very deserving of them. I swear to God, that CD played fine when I played it at home. But anyway, what can you do? There we go. All right, next up is one of the requests for tonight. And it's from a CD. I couldn't get much. I've got the CD, but I can't get much information from the CD. The CD is called Cafe Cuba. It's a global journey, the Cafe Collection. Don't know what the CD is called, but the song is called Havana Sunset. So here it is.

Yeah, there you go. Havana Sunsets by on the Cafe Cuba, Global Journey, the Cafe Collection. I don't know. I was a bit upset, really. They should have given more credit to the musicians on that album, but they didn't. So what can I do about that? Not much. Play some more music, I guess.

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3: All right, there we are, guys. We've got the gremlins, as they call them on this station. We've got them out. I didn't give them any water. They're out. Didn't expose them to sunlight or anything like that. I've thrown them out. They've gone. All right, I've fixed the problem, sorted it out. All right, let's get some weather going on for you guys now. Friday, the 19th of June. We have a minimum of 7 and a maximum of 16. Mostly sunny morning, medium chance of showers, most likely in the afternoon and evening. Winds westerly, 15 to 20 kilometres an hour, becoming light in the early morning, then becoming west to northwesterly, 15 to 20 to 25 kilometres in the middle of the day. Saturday, 20th of June, minimum of 9, maximum of 14. Cloudy, high chance of showers, winds westerly, 15 to 25 kilometres an hour, becoming light during the morning. Sunday, minimum of 5, maximum of 14, cloudy, the chance of morning fog, medium chance of showers, most likely in the afternoon and evening, light winds. Monday, minimum of 4, maximum of 13, partly cloudy, the chance of morning fog, slight chance of a shower with light winds. Tuesday, minimum of 4, maximum of 12, cloudy, medium chance of showers, light winds becoming westerly, 15 to 20 kilometres an hour during the day. Wednesday, minimum of 4, maximum of 13, cloudy, slight chance of a shower and light winds. So temperatures aren't really changing too much there, so you should be well adjusted to the winter. I mean, that's not too bad for winter, really. It's getting cold on Tuesday, but apart from that, it's not too bad. I wouldn't complain too much. It could be worse. What you heard there, or part of, was Witchcraft by Frank Sinatra and Anita Baker off the 1993 album Duets. Originally released by Frank in 1957, composed by Kai Coleman with lyrics by Carolyn Lee. That was another request. And now, here's some more music. We'll get this one going nice and smoothly, I promise.

Ah, there we go. That's great stuff there. A nice smooth playthrough of a song, and a great song that is, called There Is No Greater Love by Amy Winehouse off her debut album, Frank, which was released in 2003. It's a jazz standard written and released in 1936 by Isham Jones and lyrics by Marty Symes. I really, really like Amy Winehouse's work. It's just another case of, God's great gig in the sky. It's got to be awesome up there. Whatever's going up there, it's got to be good. Just, he takes all the greatest artists from us too soon, way too soon. Speaking of great artists, you would have seen the, if you follow me on Facebook, you would have seen the photo of the, bit of a preview of what's being played tonight, but you didn't see this guy, and you're probably wondering why, but here he is.

Yeah, there he is right there, guys. That's Jeff Beck with Imelda May on vocals there. How High the Moon from his rock and roll party honouring Les Paul. The 2011 that was released. It was originally written by Nancy Hamilton and William Lewis. And that version was Imelda May on vocals. I played Imelda May last week for you with Jeff Beck on her CD, and that's The Opposite. That concert is great. I've got that on Blu-ray as well. And they had everybody who's anybody there in the audience watching on at the Iridium Jazz Club in New York, I believe they played that. That was one of Les Paul's main places that he played all the time. That's the one that you heard. Les Paul and Mary Ford played it over the radio, and as a little six-year-old Jeff Beck heard that on the radio and asked his mum, "What is that sound?" And she said, "That's an electric guitar, son. It's all trickery." And from that moment on, all he wanted to do was play electric guitar. And thank God for that, because what we have now, or what we did have, was wonderful. Okay, here's some more music. Another request for you now, Beth Hart.

Yeah, there it is, Beth Hart, and you guessed it, it's called Bad Woman Blues. That's from her 9th solo studio album called War in My Mind, released in 2019. That track was written by Beth Hart and Rune Westberg. She did start a tour for that album, started in the UK, Europe, I believe, and then COVID hit and she had to cut it short and that was it. Great album. She's an awesome artist. We've seen her with, she came over and supported Jeff Beck when he was in Australia last, which is the last time I've seen him. And, oh man, them two together are so good. She's just good on her own. She done her own set just as good as his set. That was awesome. So good. All right, then next up, we've got No Strangers to Rock and Roll. Here we are.

0: There we go. Hand of Fate by the Rolling Stones. And that's off that Black and Blue album, but it's a Steve Wilson mix. This is my problem with music. I'm just obsessed with it. I had the original album, which was released in 1976. And then they brought out the new deluxe version, Stephen Wilson mix, released in 2025. Comes with an extra disc. It's got a couple of B-side tracks. It's got some tracks that are jams with Jeff Beck. I mean, it's just magical. You can't miss that stuff. You know what I mean? Mick Taylor quit the band in 1974, and rumor has it that the Stones went to Eric Clapton to replace him, but Clapton wasn't interested. And Clapton suggested that they go and see Jeff Beck, who Jeff Beck also wasn't interested. He had his own solo career well and truly going by then. So Jeff Beck suggested his ex-bandmate Ronnie Wood, and the rest is history. I don't know if it's history or his story. You choose, I don't know. Anyway, that's a great stuff there. All right, let's get some promos from some great shows that we have here on the station.
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9: We're all for your feet. Take you home with me. Put you in my house.

Oh man, that's where it's at right there. My Babe by Little Walter. Released as a single through Chess Records in 1955. It was actually written by Willie Dixon. And that was the only song that he ever wrote to become number one on the R&B single charts. That became number one. A Chicago blues standard has it become. And it's, oh man, that's just the standard you want. There's reasons why stuff like that becomes standards. You got music like that, and then you got this one here, which is another request.

0: I'm sure everybody remembers that stuff. That's Stop by the Spice Girls from their 1997 and their second album, Spice World. What a wonderful song. I love that song. That was co-written by the group and producers Paul Wilson and Andy Watkins. My auntie from the UK, she used to be a producer for the BBC and actually did some work with the Spice Girls back in the day. Or, as she says, babysitting the Spice Girls. So, there we are. For those of you who aren't yet on my Facebook page, Jimmy's Jukebox, J-I-M-I for Jimmy, I've put up some pages up today which were created kindly by my wife about some help and support systems and stuff on there. We got financial crisis support, we have food relief and food banks, we have crisis housing support, we have mental health support, we have also a word about the Oz Alert national test, which I'll speak about a little bit later, a little bit more. But all this is for Gippsland and Latrobe Valley. It's all local stuff. So if you're needing help out there, don't be afraid to ring these numbers, get online and whatever you need.
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0: All right, there we go. Let me go through the weather quickly again with you in case you missed it before. So tomorrow, Friday, 19th of June, we've got a minimum of 7, a maximum of 16 with a shower or two. Saturday, we've got a minimum of 9, a maximum of 14 with some showers. Sunday, we got a minimum of 5 and a maximum of 14 with a possible shower. Monday, we got a minimum of 4 and a maximum of 13, partly cloudy. Tuesday, we got a minimum of 4 and a maximum of 12 with a shower or two. Wednesday, we got a minimum of 4 and a maximum of 13, and it's going to be cloudy. Okay, like I said before, just before this service announcement, with the Oz Alert, the national test, it's going to be done on Monday, the 27th of July of this year. It's going to be done at 1:30 p.m. local time, and it's basically an alert that's going to go off on your phone, and it's going to be a sound and a vibration on your phone. Whether your phone's turned off, or it's on silent, or it doesn't matter, this will come through. So if you're in a situation, and I hope nobody is in this situation, where you need to keep a your phone away, hidden away from other people who might be in the same house as you, probably hide it somewhere else at that time on that day where they won't be able to hear it, because like I say, it doesn't matter if your phone's on silent or if your phone's switched off, this will come through and they will hear it if your phone's in the house near them. Okay, so yeah, that is a bit of a recommendation from me. All right, you are listening to Jimmy's Jukebox. I am Jimmy Kay, and here's some more music for you, and this one is another request. Today we've got Pink. The song is called Slut Like You.

All right, I should do a language warning before every show. I think it's just fair to say from here on in, Jimmy's Jukebox will have language in these shows. There's not much I could do about it. I mean, a title like that, Slut Like You, what do you expect? I mean, it's, you know, that's from Pink's album, The Truth About Love. She released in 2012. That's her sixth studio album and reached number one on the ARIAs. She released that album. She just had her first child in 2011. So that was her little thing that she did after becoming a mum. And, all right, here we go back in time a little bit to 1988.

All right, that is Let the Rain Come Down by Tony Childs off her 1988 album Union. I'm playing that from her 1996 very best of collection, but I believe I'm pretty sure I've got the vinyl of that one at home, unless I might have given it away. All right, next one we have here is Perfect. This is a good song. I like this song, the guitar in this song. I heard this song the other day and the guitar really picked my ear up. I don't believe I've heard this version of it before. Let's see.

Yeah, that's some cool stuff there. That is Perfect by Fairground Attraction off their album The First of a Million Kisses from 1988. And that was their debut single. It reached number one in the UK, Australia, Ireland and South Africa, but only got up to number 80 in the USA. Go figure. Well, what can you do about that? Yeah, nice rockabilly guitar there. It sounded great. I like that song. It's really good. All right, now and then, all that stuff from the Spice Girls up to now has been all requested. Now let's get some real stuff going on here. It's Jimmy's picks now.

Yeah, that's the real stuff there. That is Corey Harris with the Wild West from his 1999 album Greens from the Garden. I've played a song or two from that one for you before. That song there's about the gun violence that's going on in America and what's going on there. This next guy here, I got to play for you, man. I was going to play this later on in the show, but I don't think I'll get time. But I really, really, really want you to hear this guy. This is Phil Coyne and the Wayward Aces. I went and seen Phil. I've seen him a few times. First time I seen him, he was with his band Electric Blues Collective, and I seen them at the Brutham Blues Festival, and man, I couldn't stop moving to this guy's. They had so much energy. This is Chicago blues at its finest. Last time I seen him and I got this CD from him and got the guys to sign it for me was at your lawn RSL at the Rhythm and Blues Club there. But he had Phil Leggett playing guitar for him, and this cat's awesome on the guitar. And he has Oscar Liddell was on the bass and Will Harris on the drums. I'll play this song for you now. Everybody knows this song. This is an awesome song. But yeah, Phil Coyne and the Wayward Aces, some good stuff here.

there you go. That is Phil Coyne and the Wayward Aces with A Pretty Thing. All right. Thank you very much for joining me this evening. It's been a hell of a show. I tell you what, I think you got the old studio tour-nitis or something. The music, yeah, I do requests. We've been requests tonight, so you've noticed a bit of a difference. You send your requests through on Jimmy's Jukebox on the Facebook page. If I've got it, I'll play it for you. No worries about that. All right, I'm going to leave you with this one.

The devil went down to Georgia. He was looking for a soul to steal. He was in a bind because he was way behind and he was willing to make a deal. When he came across this young man sawing on a fiddle and playing it hot, and the devil jumped up on a hickory stump and said, "Boy, let me tell you what. I guess you didn't know it, but I'm a fiddle player too. And if you'd care to take a dare, I'll make a bet with you. Now you play pretty good fiddle, boy, but give the devil his due. I bet a fiddle of gold against your soul, because I think I'm better than you." The boy said, "My name's Johnny, and it might be a sin, but I'll take your bet, and you're gonna regret, because

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0: Good evening and welcome to another crazy night ahead on the Happy Hour. It's the show where anything goes. The extra half hour is completely free and it's a crud bucket of God knows what mixed with a shitload of fun. You've just heard from the legend himself, Jimmy Kay, with Jimmy's Jukebox. Now you're stuck with me for 90 minutes before Daz brings a little bit of class and order back to the airwaves at 10:30. We're heading off to 1987 in the 80s flashback tonight, looking back at some of the hottest hits from this week way back when. G'day to you tuned in on the dial across Gippsland and the Valley, the online stream through the Community Radio Plus app, or the other streaming apps. And as always, a big hello to you watching on the TikTok live stream, seeing it all happen behind the scenes. 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Revisiting 2007 a little later on, plus brand new stuff from Martin Garrix and Ed Sheeran on the way tonight. But let's raise a glass and raise some hell. Luke Combs brings us in and gets the party started. It's Beer Never Broke My Heart. 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

across Gippsland now in the valley. It is the Happy Hour, live, local and exclusive to Gippsland FM. You've just heard from Disturbed. That was Stricken. That came from their third studio album, 10,000 Fists, and it was released in 2005, 21 years ago. If you're not feeling old, you will soon. And if you're anything like me, you just perpetually feel old. Got a huge show to get through tonight. We are going to 1987. I did say 1986 earlier on tonight, but I meant 1987 because looking at the charts from 1987, so it features some songs from 1986. Of course, brand new stuff from Martin Garrix and Ed Sheeran. Mariana's Trench, an all-time low to come very shortly, but here's a little cover from Presidents of the USA. It's Video Killed the Radio Star. Keep it locked on 104.7 Gippsland FM. It's the Happy Hour.

Mariana's Trench. Who do you love here on the Happy Hour? Who do you love on the Happy Hour? Obviously me. And you just heard from video, heard from the Presidents of the United States. How well am I going? Presidents of the USA covering the Buggles video killed the radio star. If you don't remember Presidents of the USA, they sang that song about peaches, eating a lot of peaches, going into the country and all that fun shit. We have some POD coming up and getting very close to the 80s flashback. We'll be heading to 1987, seeing what was big on the charts on this week in 1987. There's a few bangers in there, but for now, it's all-time low. POD to come on the other side of this. If you've just joined us, a big welcome to the Happy Hour. It's great to have your company only on Gippsland FM

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0: It's POD alive here on the Happy Hour, live and local across Gippsland and the Valley on the dial, Gippsland FM. Big good evening to you if you have just joined us. It is 9:30. We're about to go back to 1987 and see what was popular on the charts this week back in 1987. Now, the first one will be a little something from Cutting Crew, but you'll find out on the other side of this, Gippsland FM.
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1: Now, I'm going to say this one is one of my favourites out of this whole list. Bit of Bon Jovi, Dead or Alive. It's caught to 10 Gippsland FM.

Bon Jovi rounding out the 80s flashback tonight with Wanted, Dead or Alive. It is coming up to 10 to 10 here on the Happy Hour. If you've just joined us, a big Happy Hour good evening to you, or good morning if you're listening from overseas. I've got a few more songs before we get into the final half hour of the show. Some Silverchair to come and Avril Lavigne, but right now it's Justin Wellington, Ico Ico, Ipsland FM.

0: From the album The Best Damn Thing, Avril Lavigne's third studio album, which was released in 2007, the title track, Girlfriend. Can you believe that song is 19 years old? Just in case you were wondering, because it feels like it was only yesterday we were listening to that in high school. We're into the last half hour of the show. Got a little bit of Wolf Mother and Christina and 30 Seconds to Mars to come to kick off the last half hour of the show. I lost my train of thought. I'm going to shut up and get into a couple of messages and some Wolf Mother.
1: 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A win from Newborough this week would see them jump into the top six. 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
0: Good evening and welcome to another crazy night ahead on the Happy Hour. It's the show where anything goes. The extra half hour is completely free and it's a crud bucket of God knows what mixed with a shitload of fun. You've just heard from the legend himself, Jimmy Kay, with Jimmy's Jukebox. Now you're stuck with me for 90 minutes before Daz brings a little bit of class and order back to the airwaves at 10:30. We're heading off to 1987 in the 80s flashback tonight, looking back at some of the hottest hits from this week way back when. 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But let's raise a glass and raise some hell. 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

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You've just heard from Disturbed. That was Stricken. That came from their third studio album, 10,000 Fists, and it was released in 2005, 21 years ago. If you're not feeling old, you will soon. And if you're anything like me, you just perpetually feel old. Got a huge show to get through tonight. We are going to 1987. I did say 1986 earlier on tonight, but I meant 1987 because looking at the charts from 1987, so it features some songs from 1986. Of course, brand new stuff from Martin Garrix and Ed Sheeran, Mariana's Trench, an all-time low to come very shortly, but here's a little cover from Presidents of the USA. 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It's the Happy Hour.

Mariana's Trench. Who do you love here on the Happy Hour? Who do you love on the Happy Hour? Obviously me. And you just heard from video, heard from the Presidents of the United States. How well am I going? Presidents of the USA covering the Buggles video killed the radio star. If you don't remember Presidents of the USA, they sang that song about peaches, eating a lot of peaches, going into the country and all that fun shit. We have some POD coming up and getting very close to the 80s flashback. We'll be heading to 1987, seeing what was big on the charts on this week in 1987. There's a few bangers in there, but for now, it's all-time low. POD to come on the other side of this. If you've just joined us, a big welcome to the Happy Hour. It's great to have your company only on Gippsland FM

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0: It's POD alive here on the Happy Hour, live and local across Gippsland and the Valley on the dial, Gippsland FM. Big good evening to you if you have just joined us. It is 9:30. We're about to go back to 1987 and see what was popular on the charts this week back in 1987. Now, the first one will be a little something from Cutting Crew, but you'll find out on the other side of this, Gippsland FM.
1: 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Stay tuned. Pixie will be back in just a moment, so don't go anywhere.
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It is Indie Country Thursday, and I'm fired up for this one. Thanks so much for joining me, great to have your company. Over the next 2 hours, I've got the hottest and latest country music lined up for you, featuring some incredible independent and up-and-coming country music artists from Australia and around the world. So wherever you're listening, turn it up, because we're getting straight in it. Kicking things off, we're starting off with some outstanding Aussie independent talent. And kicking things off tonight, we have some great Aussie talent. Here is Maya O'Loughlin and Paul Ray from Northeast Victoria with their latest single, Happy Ever After You, right here on Dazza's Country Playlist on Gippsland FM 104.7, Indie Country Thursday.

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If you're tuning in for the very first time, a huge warm welcome to you. 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And if you're one of my regular listeners, thank you so much for coming back and spending your night with me, or morning or afternoon, right here on Gippsland FM. Yes, absolutely awesome stuff. And thank you so much for your support as well. And because this is what Dazza's Country Playlist is all about, supporting independent country music artists, because they are absolutely amazing and their voices deserve to be heard. And I'm so honoured that I can do my little bit to help make that happen. And so, of course, when I say thank you for listening, it's not just coming from me, but it is coming from all these amazing independent country music artists. So a big thank you for listening, and thank you so much for your support. And yes, what an awesome way to kick off the show with some amazing independent country music artists from Australia. We kicked off with Maya O'Loughlin and Paul Ray from Northeast Victoria with their latest single, Happy Ever After You. Then we had Sandy Summers from Cessnock in New South Wales with her latest single, Too Many Sunsets. Then we had Jasmine Sparks from the Central Coast of New South Wales with her latest single, Knock on Wood. Then we had Amy Hannon from Sydney with her latest single, Count on Me. We had Melanie Dyer from Sydney also with her latest single, Mama Knows Best. And then we had Katrina Burgoyne, raised in regional New South Wales, and now she is one of the many Aussies living over in Nashville, over in the US, which they've got their big CMA festival happening over there at the moment. That's their biggest country music festival. So yeah, that's all happening at the moment. So yeah, awesome stuff. Alrighty, well, let's continue now with some more amazing Aussie independent country music artists. We're going to go with a couple of local fellas. Going to kick off with Ethan Calway from here in Gippsland with his latest single, Better Tomorrow. Then we're going to have Ricky Wood, who's originally from Mafra here in Gippsland, and now he is in Queensland, and we're going to have his latest single, Wild Woman. And yeah, so this is Dazza's Country Playlist here on Gippsland FM 104.7, Indie Country Thursday.

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Hope you had an absolutely fantastic week, whatever you've been getting up to, whether you've been working, studying, volunteering, or just taking it easy. And hope your week continues to be a great week, and may you have an awesome weekend as well. And so thanks so much for joining me for two huge hours of the hottest and latest country music from some incredible independent up-and-coming country music artists from Australia and around the world. And it's absolutely awesome stuff, and thank you so much for your support. And whether you're out on the road or just kicking back, relaxing at home, I hope the country music is keeping you company tonight. And thank you so much for keeping me company as well. So, we had another stack of amazing independent country music artists from Australia and the US. We kicked off with Ethan Calway, a local lad from here in Gippsland, with his latest single, Better Tomorrow. Then we had Ricky Wood, who's originally from Maffra here in Gippsland. He is now in Queensland. And we had his latest Better Tomorrow. Then we had Ricky Wood, who's originally from Maffra here in Gippsland. He is now in Queensland. And we had his

with her latest single, 16. And then we had Allison Nichols from Georgia with her latest single, Box Wine Problems. Yes, indeed. Absolutely awesome stuff. Yes, definitely gotta love all these independent country music artists. And I'm so glad I can share their music with you, because that is what Daz's Country Playlist is all about, supporting independent artists. So we're going to continue now with another stack of amazing independent artists from the US. Next up, we're going to have Jillian Smith from Nashville with her latest single, Wild Thing, here on Daz's Country Playlist on Gippsland FM 104.7, Indie Country Thursday.

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Thank you so much for joining me. If you're tuning in for the very first time, a huge warm welcome to you. This is Dazza's Country Playlist, bringing you 2 hours of the hottest and latest country music from some incredible independent up-and-coming country music artists right from Australia and around the globe. And if you're one of my regular listeners, thank you so much for coming back and spending your nights, morning or afternoon, wherever you may be in the world, right here with me on Gippsland FM. And yes, thank you so much for your support. And could you believe it? This year will be 5 years that I've been on Gippsland FM now. Jeez, how time's flown. Yes, it just feels like yesterday when I started. But I absolutely love being here and, love sharing all this independent country music with you, because these independent artists are absolutely amazing and their voices deserve to be heard, and I'm so honoured that I can share it with you. And, out of all this, if you find a new artist that you like listening to, or a new song that you like listening to that you don't hear anywhere else, well, then, that's my job done. So thank you very much for your support. And, so we had another stack of amazing independent artists from the US. We kicked off with Gillian Smith from Nashville with her latest single, Wild Thing. Then we had Kirsty Krause from Nashville with her latest single, You Got That Lovin'. Then we had Sadie Bass, also from Nashville, with her latest single, Do Both. We had Brittany Kellogg from Vancouver in Washington with her latest single, French. Yes, indeed, we do all speak French. Pardon my French. Then we had Mayo Bozzi from the US with his latest single, The Hawk and the Raven. And the last track there was from Jut Huffman from Nashville with his latest single, Women, Waves and Whiskey. Yes, absolutely awesome stuff. Alrighty, we are going to continue now with some more amazing independent artists from the US and Canada. We're going to kick off with the Michael Bott Band from Philadelphia in Pennsylvania with their latest single, Queen Bee, here on Dazza's Country Playlist on Gippsland FM 104.7, Indie Country Thursday.

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Thank you so much for joining me. It is an absolute pleasure having your company as always. Thank you so much for supporting me, and not only just me, but all these amazing independent country music artists whose music I play here on Gippsland FM. A lot of these artists, you're not going to hear their music anywhere else. 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And, don't know how many community radio stations, but definitely here on Gippsland FM. So thank you very much for listening, and thank you so much for your support. And I hope you're having a wonderful night, morning, afternoon, wherever you may be in the world. Whether you're out driving, kicking back, relaxing at home, maybe you're studying. Yes, hope you're having a wonderful time, and hope the country music is keeping you company tonight. Or this morning, afternoon, wherever. So thank you very much. And so we had another stack of amazing independent country music artists from the US and Canada. We kicked off with the Michael Bott Band from Philadelphia in Pennsylvania with their latest single, Queen Bee. Then we had Shannon Clark and the Sugar from Park County in Ohio with their latest single, Bluest Eyes. Then we had Erica Brighthill and Dan Petty from Ottawa in Canada with their latest single, What If I Did. Then we had J.A.C. Matthew, a lady in British Columbia in Canada, with her latest single, Make It Make Sense. Then we had Dan Davidson from Alberta in Canada with his latest single, Making Memories. That's what it is all about. And that's what I love about country music is it's real and, the songs a lot of people can relate to. So, absolutely love it. And especially from independent artists, it's absolutely amazing. Alrighty, well, we are fast approaching the end of the program once again. 2 hours just ain't never enough. And, hope you've been enjoying the music as much as I've enjoyed sharing it with you. And we got one last stack of songs before we go. We've got artists from Canada and Europe. We're going to kick off with our very own Gippsland, born and raised Canadian. He was born in Bowie and raised in Traralgon. He is in Lacombe in Alberta, Canada. I am talking about the awesome Gord Bamford, and we're going to have his latest single, Loaded Eyes, here on Dazza's Country Playlist, Indie Country Thursday on Gippsland FM 104.7.

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1: The girl says, have you ever had a threesome?
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1: And your man with big confidence, like just like the Cork man there. You're that confident, you'd be a capital. He said this to me with big confidence, go, ha! Yes, I have. And in my opinion, somebody who studies sports education in UCD should not have that level of confidence. So, sorry for offending anyone. I wrote this song about him being sexually dominated by a woman. It's called Manic Therapy Needing Girl. There goes her hands around my throat, tying me to this bed with a rope. She has me saying things I never want to hear me say again. She's got me wearing balls and chains as she prays.

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She's got a set of leather clothes, leotards, bald guys, the whole damn show. 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Now I wrote that line before California actually went on fire, so I do apologize. Apologize to the lads and everything here, please. Well, we do things to ourselves we wouldn't wish upon anyone else. Well, we do things to ourselves we wouldn't wish upon anyone else.

the clock with every touch of her tongue. She flips me over, makes me warm inside, has me home. She has

Hello there, this is Dazza, and welcome to Dazza's Country Playlist here on Gippsland FM 104.7, Indie Country Thursday, with 2 hours of the hottest and latest country music from a stack of amazing independent up-and-coming country music artists from Australia and around the world. And yes, thank you so much for joining me on another amazing Thursday night, morning, afternoon, wherever you may be listening in the world. Thank you so much for your support. And yes, we have come to the end of the program once again. 2 hours just ain't never enough. It goes by so quickly, just like this year is. It is absolutely crazy. And what an awesome way to finish the show with some amazing independent artists from Canada and Europe. We kicked off with our very own Gippsland, born and raised Canadian, born in Maui, raised in Traralgon. He is in Lacombe in Alberta, Canada. I am speaking of the awesome Gord Bamford with his latest single, Loaded Eyes. Then we had Rivertown, a duo featuring Eddie and Jennifer Krasek from Maple Ridge in Canada with their latest single, Like You. Then we had a lady by the name of Quinties from the Netherlands with her latest single, Aiming High, the acoustic version. Then we had David Tarracona from Germany with his latest single, Heavy Country. And we finished off with Keenan Flannery from Dublin in Ireland with a song off his latest EP, Live at the Academy, with Manic Therapy, Needing Girl. Live at the Academy. Yes, absolutely awesome stuff. Well, alrighty, that is a wrap on Indie Country Thursday. Thanks so much for joining me tonight. It has been great having your company, and I hope you've enjoyed the music as much as I've enjoyed sharing with you. Don't forget, I'll be back again this Saturday night from 7 through to 9 for Saturday Night Free For All, where I'll play the hottest and latest country music from some of my favourite country music legends. Might throw in a classic or two and even the odd request. You never know what you'll get on a Saturday night. And, of course, I'll be back again next Thursday night from 10:30pm through to 12:30am for more Indie Country Thursday, bringing you the hottest and latest country music from some incredible independent up-and-coming country music artists from Australia and around the world. 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
1: Mum and Dad and Denny saw the passing out parade at Puckapunyal. It was a long march from cadets. The 6th Battalion was the next to tour, and it was me who drew the card. We did Canungra and Shoalwater before we left.

Crazy Frankie, drinking tinnies in the Grand Hotel on a 36-hour wreck leaving Funtown. And I can still hear Frankie lying screaming in the jungle till the morphine came and killed the bloody row.

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1: Good morning, I'm Shannon Kirkwood. The United States says the Strait of Hormuz has fully reopened and oil tankers are moving through unimpeded. US President Donald Trump signed a memorandum of understanding yesterday aimed at ending the war with Iran. The Iranian president signed remotely. Mediators are scheduled to meet in Switzerland today for initial negotiations to implement the agreement. US Vice President J.D. Vance says so far there are positive signs.
2: I think the president's peace plan in Iran is already bearing real fruits for the American people. Last night, 12.5 million barrels of oil went through the Strait of Hormuz. That is a high since the beginning of the conflict. Oil prices are down nearly at their level from the pre-war conflict. Gas prices dropped below $4 a gallon today for the first time since the conflict.
1: Meantime, Iran's supreme leader says President Trump pushed for the MOU out of desperation. A defence and security expert warns of long-term implications for Australians, even with a reopening of the Strait of Hormuz. Macquarie University's Associate Professor Adam Lockyer spoke to National Radio News about the challenges ahead.
3: Everything from food through to manufacturing is going to be affected for some time to come.
1: Disability advocates will learn if their evidence has swayed a parliamentary inquiry to recommend changes to the planned overhaul of the National Disability Insurance Scheme. The inquiry was due to hand down its report earlier this week, but that's been delayed until this afternoon. Disability groups and NDIS participants told the inquiry the changes may lead to people dying and increase complexity for support providers. The federal government says it wants to make billions of dollars in savings to stop the scheme from growing at an unsustainable pace. Ukrainian drones have again struck a Moscow oil refinery overnight. It's the second time this week Ukraine has targeted the oil facility after a drone attack halted operations at the refinery on Tuesday, while Russia has fired missiles at the Ukrainian capital. Australia, meantime, has announced a further $100 million in military support for Ukraine to help fend off Russia's invasion. The United Arab Emirates has passed a resolution to curb social media access for young people. Social media platforms have 12 months to review and remove all accounts created by those under 15 or face a total ban. Australia was the first nation to introduce social media age restrictions. Britain, Canada, Indonesia, Malaysia, Turkey and several European countries have made similar moves. And former AFL great Tony Modja has been seriously injured after a truck accident on his property in South Australia last night. To sport now, Fremantle has defeated Geelong by 9 points in Perth overnight, overcoming a 28-point deficit in the second quarter to claim a 14-15-99 to 14-6-90 win. Luke Jackson produced a match-winning effort, finishing with 28 disposals, 3 goals, 9 tackles and 25 hitouts. Coach Justin Longmuir says there is room for improvement.
4: Clearly got our kicking boots on at half-time and we would have kicked 7 straight in the third. And then I thought we'd ground out the last. There's some things we need to do a little bit better in the last, but I thought we'd ground out a really solid win. So,
1: at the FIFA World Cup, Czechia and South Africa have played out a 1-1 draw. Switzerland and Bosnia and Herzegovina are currently on the pitch in LA. Later today, co-hosts Mexico play South Korea.
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6: Mission Australia's annual youth survey is open now, and the national charity is urging Victorian young people aged 14 to 19 to share their views in the largest survey of its kind in the country. 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
8: Good morning. The current temperature is 12 degrees on a way to a maximum today of 16. Partly cloudy. Medium chance of showers, most likely during this afternoon and evening. Light winds becoming northwesterly, 15 to 20 k in the early afternoon, then tending westerly in the late afternoon. Saturday, a maximum of 14, minimum of 9. Cloudy with very high chance of showers, most likely in the late morning. Winds westerly, 15 to 20 k, becoming light in the morning. Sunday, a maximum of 14, minimum of 6. Partly cloudy, medium chance of showers in the morning and afternoon. A chance of morning fog with light winds. Monday, a maximum of 13, minimum of 4. Partly cloudy, the chance of morning fog. Slight chance of a shower with light winds. Tuesday, maximum 13, minimum 5. Cloudy, high chance of showers. Light winds becoming westerly, 15 to 20 k during the day. Wednesday, a maximum of 12, minimum of 4. Cloudy, medium chance of showers with light winds. And Thursday, a maximum of 13, minimum of 3. Partly cloudy, slight chance of a shower with light winds. There is a strong wind warning for Port Phillip, Western Port, West Coast, Central East Gippsland Coast. Pretty much every coast, I would suggest. Tomorrow, there's a strong wind warning for the West Coast, Central Coast and Gippsland Coast. And a damaging wind warning for pretty much all of Gippsland, East Gippsland and North East Gippsland and West and South Gippsland. So that's a damaging wind warning. It's 6.06. You're on Gippsland, 6.07, in fact. You're on Gippsland FM on this Friday morning with me, your host, Chris Newman, and thanking Ralph and Pauline for filling in on the breakfast show yesterday morning. Did a great job. Thank you, guys. Stay tuned. You may be required. We will be. Somebody will be required on Thursdays for about six Thursdays coming up in August. Sorry, in September and October. Anyway, and parts of November too. Maybe a November date. All right. It's 6.08. You're on Gippsland FM. Welcome to Friday Breakfast. This is for Ralph and Pauline, who were substitutes yesterday. Thanks, guys.

0: 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Very, very good song. It's a 6:16. 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
0: Here's Little River Band. Help, it's on its way.

0: Great Aussie classic there. Help is on its way. LRB. And Greg Hansford. Good morning, Greg. Help is on its way. There's a line in that song. Does your head ever give you trouble? Well, his head's given him trouble today. He's got the flu. He's got a blocked nose. Like that. Greg, get well soon, mate. We need you. And thank you for the call and your encouragement. Very, very good indeed. Thank you, Greg Hansford, for your call. Joan, thanks for your call. Johnny Washington, did I miss your call this morning? I haven't got any figures. Did I miss it? Was all you sleeping in? It might be me missing it. Anyway.
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Here's Limahl, the never-ending story.

0: Don't know what happened there. But it wasn't well at all. What happened there? I don't know. There we go. Look at what you see. No. It went back to the start. Oh, we're back in business. Back in chaos. You're on Gippsland FM 104.7. And let's just have a bit of a promo here. We'll play this.
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0: And we're back. It's 6:29. Well, there's the first thingo for this morning. First muck-up. Your Lawn Madrigal Singers having their platinum concert, 70 Years of Glorious Song. And that's tomorrow, Saturday, at 2 p.m. at the Traralgon Uniting Church, Park Lane in Traralgon. The parking is at the rear. Tickets are $30 for adults and $5 for school students. Ticket and price includes delicious afternoon tea. 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So that address again is

0: 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And that DKGGY is all in capitals. Or buy at the door, cash or card. 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That's tomorrow at 2 p.m. at the Traralgon United Church in Traralgon Park Lane, parking at the rear.
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2: Good morning, I'm Shannon Kirkwood. The United States says the Strait of Hormuz has fully reopened and oil tankers are moving through unimpeded. US President Donald Trump signed a memorandum of understanding yesterday aimed at ending the war with Iran. The Iranian president signed remotely. Mediators are scheduled to meet in Switzerland today for initial negotiations to implement the agreement. US Vice President J.D. Vance says so far there are positive signs.
3: I think the president's peace plan in Iran is already bearing real fruits for the American people. Last night, 12.5 million barrels of oil went through the Strait of Hormuz. That is a high since the beginning of the conflict. Oil prices are down nearly at their level from the pre-war conflict. Gas prices dropped below $4 a gallon today for the first time since the conflict.
2: Meantime, Iran's supreme leader says President Trump pushed for the MOU out of desperation. A defence and security expert warns of long-term implications for Australians, even with a reopening of the Strait of Hormuz. Macquarie University's Associate Professor Adam Lockyer spoke to National Radio News about the challenges ahead.
4: Everything from food through to manufacturing is going to be affected for some time to come.
2: Disability advocates will learn if their evidence has swayed a parliamentary inquiry to recommend changes to the planned overhaul of the National Disability Insurance Scheme. The inquiry was due to hand down its report earlier this week, but that's been delayed until this afternoon. Disability groups and NDIS participants told the inquiry the changes may lead to people dying and increased complexity for support providers. The federal government says it wants to make billions of dollars in savings to stop the scheme from growing at an unsustainable pace. Ukrainian drones have again struck a Moscow oil refinery overnight. It's the second time this week Ukraine has targeted the oil facility after a drone attack halted operations at the refinery on Tuesday, while Russia has fired missiles at the Ukrainian capital. Australia, meantime, has announced a further $100 million in military support for Ukraine to help fend off Russia's invasion. The United Arab Emirates has passed a resolution to curb social media access for young people. Social media platforms have 12 months to review and remove all accounts created by those under 15 or face a total ban. Australia was the first nation to introduce social media age restrictions. Britain, Canada, Indonesia, Malaysia, Turkey and several European countries have made similar moves. And former AFL great Tony Modja has been seriously injured after a truck accident on his property in South Australia last night. To sport now, Fremantle has defeated Geelong by 9 points in Perth overnight, overcoming a 28-point deficit in the second quarter to claim a 14-15-99 to 14-6-90 win. Luke Jackson produced a match-winning effort, finishing with 28 disposals, 3 goals, 9 tackles and 25 hitouts. Coach Justin Longmuir says there is room for improvement.
5: Clearly got our kicking boots on at half-time and we would have kicked 7 straight in the third. And then I thought we'd ground out the last. There's some things we need to do a little bit better in the last, but I thought we'd ground out a really solid win. So,
2: at the FIFA World Cup, Czechia and South Africa have played out a 1-1 draw. Switzerland and Bosnia and Herzegovina are currently on the pitch in LA. Later today, co-hosts Mexico play South Korea.
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0: And the current temperature 12 degrees on a way to a maximum today of 16. Partly cloudy, medium chance of showers, most likely during this afternoon and evening. Light winds becoming northwesterly 15 to 20k in the early afternoon, and then tending westerly in the late afternoon. The UV index is going to reach 2 today. Maximum on Saturday will be 14, minimum 9, cloudy, very high chance of showers, most likely in the late morning. Winds from the west 15 to 20k becoming light in the morning. Sunday, maximum of 14, minimum of 6, partly cloudy, medium chance of showers in the morning and afternoon, the chance of morning fog, light winds. Monday, a maximum of 13, minimum of 4, partly cloudy, chance of a morning fog, slight chance of a shower with light winds. Johnny Washer's rainfall figures. Johnny Washer was, it wasn't me, I didn't miss his call. He's not well either. A lot of it going about. I don't want any more of that. I had about 4 weeks of that coughing and spluttering and wheezing. Well, Johnny Washer's just climbed out of bed and he's going to climb back in. He doesn't sound very good at all, but he's given me the figures, so good on him. Overnight, zero rain. Month to date, 33.3. The year to date is 318.1. Last year at the same time, we had 23 mils of rain. The year to date was 211. Now, some people may have had rain overnight. I don't know. Don't forget, these figures come from Johnny Washer's rainfall gauge, which is in Newborough. So, not necessarily Gippsland-wide, not statewide, but Gippsland-wide, those figures. Sale will have a top today of 18. Mount Baulbaugh 5, that's cold again, isn't it? Druin 15, Warrigal 15, Moe and Terrelgan both 16, Leon Gaffer 15 and Wilson's Prom 15. So you're up to date with new sport and weather. Thank you, Johnny Washer, for getting out of your sick bed to give us those figures. Here's Zoot. Eleanor Rigby, you're on Gippsland FM. 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

That's Peter Blakely, Australia's own Peter Blakely, with a great song called Quicksand off an album called, just Peter Blakely. There you go. It's 6:47, you're on Gippsland FM 104.7. Here's BJ Thomas with a beautiful song, Just Can't Help Believing.

0: BJ Thomas, I Just Can't Help Believing. Beautiful song. And I recall Elvis Presley singing that song live somewhere. And I think it was in a show he did in Las Vegas, and he had trouble remembering the words, but he sang it beautifully. But so did BJ Thomas. Great song. It's 6:50 on Gippsland FM. It's Friday morning here. It's cold, folks, so wrap up. And if you're not well, there's a lot of it about. You're not on your own, believe me. Anyway, here's Tony McKenna. No turning back. What a great local artist. We miss him.
1: Taking some time

Oh, I do like that song. Oh, I do like that singer, Chris Isaak. What a great singer. Some great songs he's got, you know. And that's one of my favourites. Somebody's Crying. Great singer, Chris Isaak. Great songwriter. And that was Somebody's Crying. And Dallas, thank you for your call. And thank you, Joan, for ringing back. And they both like that Tony McKenna song. And tell me, what is not to like about anything that Tony McKenna does? You know, there's not much you can say more about Tony McKenna other than we miss him. Never met him, wish I had of, but, well, anyway. Here's Aaron Neville. He's telling it like it is. It's news time coming up.

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1: Good morning, I'm Shannon Kirkwood. The United States says 12.5 million barrels of oil has moved through the Strait of Hormuz unimpeded as a new deal comes into effect. Mediators are scheduled to meet in Switzerland today for initial negotiations to implement the new agreement between the US and Iran, which has been signed this week. Iran's supreme leader has accused the US President Donald Trump of pushing for the Memorandum of Understanding out of desperation, adding Iranian officials had worked toward the agreement with sincere concern and goodwill. U.S. Vice President J.D. Vance says it's now up to Iran to meet its obligations.
2: Their nuclear program has been completely destroyed. Their capacity for enrichment, the facilities at which they were using to develop enrichment and develop a potential nuclear weapon, those facilities are still destroyed. Their conventional military is still destroyed. Their capacity to threaten their neighbors is still largely gone. And now we see whether they are willing to comply with the next step of the president's peace plan.
1: There remains criticism of the federal government's tax changes despite the announcement of capital gains tax carve-outs for small businesses. Treasurer Jim Chalmers detailed yesterday the 50% extra capital gains tax discount for small businesses will be extended to those with a turnover of up to $10 million. But the Australian Chamber of Commerce and Industry says the carve-outs fail to address the broader negative impact of Labor's tax changes. Opposition leader Angus Taylor told the ABC this morning his view hasn't changed.
3: Get rid of this, start again, and make enterprise aspiration, hard work, investment, savings the centrepiece of a budget, not what the budget is punishing, which is what we're seeing right now.
1: Australia has announced a further $100 million in military support for Ukraine to help fend off Russia's invasion. Meantime, Ukrainian drones have again struck a Moscow oil refinery overnight, while Russia has fired missiles at the Ukrainian capital, Kyiv. The National Farmers Federation says it remains strongly opposed to further water buybacks under the Murray-Darling Basin Plan. The Commonwealth says it's now secured around 380 gigalitres toward the 450 gigalitres target and has spent more than $430 million in the process. The latest deal has been announced this week. NFF Water Committee Chair Malcolm Holmes says recovering the additional water is not an environmental necessity, but a choice. He argues the reality is more than 2,500 gigalitres has already been recovered, so that takes the total to 98% of the Basin Plan target, which he says is more than enough. BirdLife Australia is showcasing how science and conservation are helping protect seabirds. Scarlett Coppola has the story.
4: A webinar series is bringing together conservation practitioners and researchers today to discuss efforts to secure a future for seabirds in Australia and beyond. It also happens to be delivered on World Albatross Day, turning knowledge into action. The theme Habitat Restoration will see experts explore conservation efforts, including understanding seabirds, restoring their breeding habitats, and protecting marine environments.
1: To sport now, Fremantle has extended its winning run to 13 AFL games after defeating Geelong in Perth last night, 99-90. Geelong sit in third place on the ladder for now. Coach Chris Scott says he's fairly pleased despite the loss.
5: Besides not getting the 4 points, I don't think we, besides that, you know, we came away at least with our confidence in our game intact.
1: And in tennis, Rinki Hijikata has joined fellow Australian Alex de Minaur in the quarterfinals of the Queen's Club Championship in London after a 4-6, 7-5, 7-6 win over Yuri Lehechka last night.
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8: It's 6 minutes past seven, and thank you, Dallas and Rob, for your calls. Here is the weather. Currently, we're sitting at 12 degrees on a way to a maximum today of 16. Partly cloudy, medium chance of showers, most likely during this afternoon and evening. Light winds becoming northwesterly, 15 to 20 km in the early afternoon, and then tending westerly in the late afternoon. The UV index today will reach 2, which is low, of course. Tomorrow, Saturday, the 20th of June, a maximum of 14, minimum of 9. Cloudy with a very high chance of showers, most likely from the late morning. Winds will be from the west, 15 to 20 k, becoming light in the morning. The UV index will be 1. Sunday, a maximum of 14, minimum of 6, partly cloudy. Medium chance of showers in morning and afternoon, with the chance of a morning fog with light winds. Monday, maximum 13, minimum 4, partly cloudy, the chance of a morning fog, slight chance of a shower with light winds. Oh, that's my BBC voice. Now, Tuesday, maximum 13, minimum 5, cloudy, high chance of showers, light winds becoming westerly, 15 to 20 k during the day. Wednesday, maximum of 12, minimum 4, cloudy, medium chance of showers with light winds. Thursday, maximum 13, minimum 3, partly cloudy, slight chance of a shower with light winds. Overnight we had zero rain. Overnight we had zero rain. Well, according to Johnny Washer, this is his reading. Month to date 33.3. Year to date 318.1. Last year at the same time we'd had 23 mils. Year to date 211. Last year's figures. Strong wind warning today. Now, this is serious. Strong wind warning today for Port Phillip, Western Port, West Coast, Central and East Gippsland Coast. And tomorrow, there's a strong wind warning for West Coast, Central Coast and East Gippsland Coast. And damaging winds pretty much for forecasts for pretty much everywhere in Gippsland. East Gippsland, North East Gippsland, West and South Gippsland. So just take it easy on the roads, because the high winds can have a definite effect on cars and trucks and whatever. Say we'll have a top temperature of 18, Mount Baw 5, Druin 15, Warrigal 15, Moe 16, Traralgon 16, Leongatha 15, Wilson's Prom 15. It's a 7:08. 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We're almost anything goes, and it's the 19th of June today. What happened on this day? Well, I can tell you this much. It's the 170th day of the year. 170. 195 days remaining. And as I like to point out to those two other drongos, it's only 189 days to go to Christmas. What happened on this day? 1938. The first Father's Day was celebrated in Spokane, Washington. So I thought it was American. Father's Day, first one in 1910 on this day. People who were born on this day, Douglas Haig, who was a field marshal from the First World War, of course. He just sent the troops over the trenches and said, walk, don't run. It's only machine guns over the other side. No problem. Douglas Haig, field marshal. He died in 1928. 1877 saw the birth of Charles Coburn, who was an actor for many years in the black and white days, and later on too. He died in 1896. Wallace Simpson, who was the man that King Edward VIII married and then abdicated from the throne to marry Wallace Simpson, who was born in 1896 and died as the Duchess of Windsor, of course, in 1986. 1897 saw the birth of Mo Howard, who was one of the Three Stooges. He died in 1975. Band leader Guy Lombardo. I was going to bring a Guy Lombardo song today, and I forgot. Silly me. He was born in 1902 and died in 1977. I beg your pardon. In 1914, Lester Flatt, F-L-A-T-T, who was part of Scruggs and Flatt, I think, who wrote the tune for the Beverly Hillbillies, which I was going to bring in today as well. Guess what? I forgot. Tommy DeVito, who was a muso, born on this day in 1912. 28, died in 2020. 1930, actress Gina Rowlands was born, and she died in 2024. 1932 saw the birth of Pierre Angeli, beautiful actress. She was gorgeous. And she died in 1971. Salman Rushdie, born in 1947. And he's not very popular with certain religious groups around the world, Salman Rushdie. I don't know where he's living, and I don't think he wants anybody to know. 1947, born on this day. 1950, Ann Wilson from the band Heart. And I did manage to remember to bring one of their tracks in. I'll play that later on as well. 1954 saw the birth of Kathleen Turner from Romance in the Stone and all those other films with Michael Douglas and lots of other films as well. Kathleen Turner, born on this day. 1954, our own Richard Wilkins from Channel 9, born on this day, 1954. 1964 saw the birth of Boris Johnson, the Prime Minister with probably the worst hairstyle ever. 1968, football player Alistair Lynch, great footy player, born on this day, 1968. People who passed away on this day, we lost Joseph Banks. He died in 1820, born in 1743. Of course, he was the botanist on the Endeavour with Captain Cook, named and identified a lot of plants and animals. Joseph Banks. Bankstown, I think, is named after him. 1937, J.M. Barrie, who was the author of Peter Pan, died on this day, age 77, in 1937. Another novelist died on this day, 1993. William Golding, who was the author of Lord of the Flies, not Lord of the Rings, but Lord of the Flies, which is a book I read at school. I remember that was a good book too. I think they made a film of it. He died in 1993. In 1995, Group Captain Peter Townsend died. Now, we were talking about Wallace Simpson and the royal scandal that caused. Well, Group Captain Peter Townsend wanted to marry Princess Margaret and vice versa, but she wasn't allowed to marry him because I think he was divorced. So same thing, Princess Margaret had to give him up. But I think he was the love of her life, actually, if you look at movies and bios about them. Anyway, Group Captain Peter Townsend died, aged 81 on this day in 1995. A great actor we lost in 2013, James Gandolfini, who was in lots of films but really famous for being Tony Soprano in that great HBO series, The Sopranos. What a show. If you don't like swear words, don't watch it, but if you like gritty gangster-type stuff, watch The Sopranos and watch James Gandolfini, who dominated the screen nearly in every scene. Just amazing. 2014, Jerry Goffin, a great songwriter, great lyricist who worked with his then-wife, Carol King, and they wrote some beautiful songs, one of which I'll be playing very shortly. And in 2016, Anton Yelchin, who was only 28 or 27, rather. He was from the latest Star Trek movies, and he was killed very tragically. A car, his own car, ran over him in his driveway. How sad is that? But he played Mr. Chekhov in Star Trek. In 2018, Coco, the lowland gorilla, who was a user of sign language, and I remember a special where Robin Williams, that great comedian, was talking with Coco using sign language. It was quite amazing. 2020, now we were talking about Lord of the Flies, but Lord of the Rings actor Ian Holm, who played the grown-up Bilbo Baggins in Lord of the Rings and was in lots of other films, Ian Holm died in 2020. That's what happened on this day. It's 7:15. Some people say they don't enjoy this segment, others do. So I'm just going to keep on going while some people like it. For those who don't like it, well, it's time to have a cup of tea when that comes on. But there'll be more music. Anyway, Jerry Coffin had a birthday. He's no longer with us, but he co-wrote some great songs. Here's one of them.

Well, that's the Shirelles with Jerry Coffin, Carole King number. Will You Still Love Me Tomorrow? It's 7:19. You're on Gippsland FM. It's Friday morning breakfast time. I hope you're having your cup of coffee. There you can sit down and relax, put your feet up and listen to Heart featuring Ann Wilson, who's 76 today. Ann and Nancy Wilson, the two singers from Heart. What a great band. I recommend you watch a YouTube video of them singing Stairway to Heaven at the Kennedy Memorial Center honoring Led Zeppelin. Watch Heart with John Bonham's young son, Jake or Jack or something, on drums. But this, that's something to watch as well. They're great singers, and here's Ann Wilson, lead singer from Heart, and Heart, one of their great songs. I love this song. 7:19, you're on Gippsland FM. Magic, man. This is magic. Sit back and listen.

0: What a voice. Sam Wilson from Heart. Magic Man. I hope that went, the cornflakes went down the right way. Listen to that. I just love that song. It just gets you grooving, doesn't it? What a way to start the morning.
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If I had words, yes, I've got a few words before that. That was, who was that? It was Scott, I can't read the Fitzgerald, and Yvonne Keeley. There you go. If I had words. Now, I've got words before we have the 7:30 news. Live at the Hub, it's all about the music, features Todd Cook and Danny Burton tonight at the Hub Oak Street, the Hub. In Oak Street, Druin, doors, and oh, they've got Todd Cook, Danny Burton, and introducing Matilda Wallace and Harry Clark. So that's all on tonight. Doors open at 6 p.m., shows at 6:30. 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That's tonight. Also today, let's have a look. The one-on-one tech help at the Morwell Library, Elgin Street, Friday 10. That's today, Friday. From 10 to 12, but bookings are essential. And Latrobe's Biggest Blokes Barbecue at Kernot Hall, Princes Highway Mall, from 11 a.m. to 4:30 p.m. Electrifying 80s is at the Gippsland Performing Arts Centre in 32

0: A Street, Traralgon. That's on tonight at 7:30 p.m. And going on from the 19th to the 27th, Mo Arts presents Chalkface at the Monash Hall, Reserve Street, Yallourn North. It's on the 19th, 20th, 25th and 26th of June, 7:30 p.m. And the 21st and the 27th of June at 2 p.m. Right, it's time for the news. We'll have some more what's going on this weekend after the news.
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2: Good morning, I'm Shannon Kirkwood. The United States says 12.5 million barrels of oil has moved through the Strait of Hormuz unimpeded as a new deal comes into effect. Mediators are scheduled to meet in Switzerland today for initial negotiations to implement the new agreement between the US and Iran, which has been signed this week. Iran's supreme leader has accused the US President Donald Trump of pushing for the memorandum of understanding out of desperation, adding Iranian officials had worked toward the agreement with sincere concern and goodwill. US Vice President J.D. Vance says it's now up to Iran to meet its obligations.
3: Their nuclear program has been completely destroyed. Their capacity for enrichment, the facility at which they were using to develop enrichment and develop a potential nuclear weapon, those facilities are still destroyed. Their conventional military is still destroyed. Their capacity to threaten their neighbors is still largely gone. And now we see whether they are willing to comply with the next step of the president's peace plan.
2: There remains criticism of the federal government's tax changes despite the announcement of capital gains tax carve-outs for small businesses. Treasurer Jim Chalmers detailed yesterday the 50% extra capital gains tax discount for small businesses will be extended to those with a turnover of up to $10 million. But the Australian Chamber of Commerce and Industry says the carve-outs failed to address the broader negative impact of Labor's tax changes. Opposition leader Angus Taylor told the ABC this morning his view hasn't changed.
4: Get rid of this, start again, and make enterprise aspiration, hard work, investment, savings the centrepiece of a budget, not what the budget is punishing, which is what we're seeing right now.
2: Australia has announced a further $100 million in military support for Ukraine to help fend off Russia's invasion. Meantime, Ukrainian drones have again struck a Moscow oil refinery overnight, while Russia has fired missiles at the Ukrainian capital, Kiev. The National Farmers Federation says it remains strongly opposed to further water buybacks under the Murray-Darling Basin Plan. The Commonwealth says it's now secured around 380 gigalitres toward the 450 gigalitres target and has spent more than $430 million in the process. The latest deal has been announced this week. NFF Water Committee Chair Malcolm Holmes says recovering the additional water is not an environmental necessity, but a choice. He argues the reality is more than 2,500 gigalitres has already been recovered, so that takes the total to 98% of the basin plan target, which he says is more than enough. BirdLife Australia is showcasing how science and conservation are helping protect seabirds. Scarlett Coppola has the story.
5: A webinar series is bringing together conservation practitioners and researchers today to discuss efforts to secure a future for seabirds in Australia and beyond. It also happens to be delivered on World Albatross Day, turning knowledge into action. The theme Habitat Restoration will see experts explore conservation efforts, including understanding seabirds, restoring their breeding habitats and protecting marine environments.
2: To sport now, Fremantle has extended its winning run to 13 AFL games after defeating Geelong in Perth last night, 99-90. Geelong sit in third place on the ladder for now. Coach Chris Scott says he's fairly pleased despite the loss.
6: Besides not getting the 4 points, I don't think we, besides that, we came away at least with our confidence in our game intact.
2: And in tennis, Rinky Hijikata has joined fellow Australian Alex de Minaur in the quarterfinals of the Queen's Club Championship in London after a 4-6, 7-5, 7-6 win over Yuri Lehechka last night.
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0: And it's 7.36, the weather. A maximum today of 16, partly cloudy, medium chance of showers, most likely during this afternoon and evening. Light winds becoming northwesterly, 15 to 20k in the early afternoon, then tending westerly in the late afternoon. Saturday, maximum 14, minimum 9, cloudy, very high chance of showers, most likely from the late morning. Winds from the west, 15 to 20k, becoming light in the morning. Sunday, maximum 14, minimum of 6, partly cloudy, medium chance of showers in the morning and afternoon, chance of morning fog with light winds. And Monday, maximum 13, minimum of 4, partly cloudy, medium, the chance of fog and a slight chance of a shower with light winds. Current temperature has gone down. It's 11.8. Looks pretty cool out there, but 11 or 12 degrees is not too bad, is it? It's 7.37. You're on Gippsland FM. Let's have an Australian classic. Now, this is Russell Morris, one of our great singers and performers, live.

Oh, I don't know about you, but I'm out of breath. What a great song. What a great version of a great song written by Johnny Young, of all people. The real thing. It's 7:44. Let's take a breath. No, we're not going to do that one. We'll do this one instead. Johnny O'Keefe. Come and take my hand. Come.

0: That's the Robertson brothers there with The Wanderer, of course, the Del Shannon. Oh, not Del Shannon, Dion song, of course. Thank you, Jim, for your phone call and the information about that. Johnny Ewing originally wanted not Russell Morris to sing, but he wanted Ronnie Burns to sing The Real Thing. I wonder how that would have turned out. But Molly Meldrum, who was the producer at the time, said, no, we're going to have Russell Morris sing it. So there you go. But that was the Robinson Brothers singing Dion's a Wanderer. That was the Robinsons, Ben and Jeff, who will be... I spoke to Ben last Friday, if you recall. The Robinson Brothers will be in Gippsland performing at the GPAC on the 3rd of July at 7:30 p.m. And then again on the 19th of July at the West Gippsland Arts Centre for 2 p.m. So... GPAC in Traralgon on the 3rd at 7:30 and 2 p.m. at the WACAC, West Gippsland Arts Centre, on the 19th at 2 o'clock in the afternoon. It's 7:50. It is time for the gardening segment, and I must play this or I'll be in dreadful trouble. So stand by. Here it is, the gardening segment, brought to you by Gippsland FM.
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play that funky music. That was Wild Cherry. 7:56 coming up to news time, and after news I'll read up what's I'll tell you what's going on around Gippsland this weekend. It's coming up to 6:57. 7 o'clock news is next. Let's have the Trogs with A Girl Like You.

0: There you go. That's the Trogs, of course, with A Girl Like You. Coming up to news time, and after that we'll have some information on what's going on the weekend.
1: In the natural world, there are 28 species of birds called drongos. Recently, however, a new species has been discovered in Morwell, the wandering drongo. It is extremely rare, and indeed, there are only three of them, and they're all males. There are no females, so they cannot breed. They are seldom seen, and even more extraordinary, they can only be heard once a week on Wednesday mornings from 9 a.m. to 11 a.m, where they chatter and chirp and play music. Some scientists believe they do this to attract a mate. 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
3: Good morning, I'm Shannon Kirkwood. The US Vice President says the accord between America and Iran is already bearing fruit. J.D. Vance says 12.5 million barrels of oil have flowed through the Strait of Hormuz since it was signed yesterday. Initial negotiations to implement the agreement are scheduled to get underway in Switzerland today. Iran's supreme leader says Iranian officials had worked toward the agreement with sincere concern and goodwill. Vice President Vance insists no frozen Iranian funds will be released until there is progress on the peace deal.
4: They don't get a dollar of unfrozen assets, their money, not our money, but they don't get a dollar of unfrozen assets until they actually perform under the deal.
3: Meantime, a security expert says the diversion of U.S. naval power to the Middle East is having impacts for the Pacific region. The U.S. has had several aircraft carriers rotating through the Middle East as part of its military operations. Even with the new deal, Macquarie University's Associate Professor Adam Lockyer has told National Radio News there will be consequences for the region.
5: That now needs to return to the United States to undergo a round of maintenance and resupply. And that means that those carriers are not going to be available for the Indo-Pacific operations for the coming months, which then has sort of a negative downstream consequences for regional stability.
3: The Treasurer denies the government has been amateurish in its handling of its tax reform. Jim Chalmers announced yesterday the 50% extra capital gains tax discount for small businesses will be extended to those with a turnover of up to $10 million, while startup founders and employees will receive an extra 50% concession. The government has faced criticism since its CGT reforms were outlined in the May budget. Speaking to the Nine Network, Dr. Chalmers says it's part of the consultation process.
6: It's all about providing more certainty for investors, more support for small business, more incentives for innovation. And it's not unusual when a government's embarking on significant tax reform for there to be a period of consultation to nail down the implementation details, and that's what we're seeing here.
3: The leaders of a high-profile consultancy are expected to face a grilling from a federal oversight committee today. KPMG announced yesterday it would be withholding requested information because of confidentiality concerns. It has millions of dollars in taxpayer-funded government contracts and is currently dealing with an audit leak scandal and backlash over the treatment of a whistleblower. South Australian Premier Peter Malinauskas has sent his well wishes to AFL great Tony Modra after a serious truck accident. Emergency services say they responded to reports a truck had crashed into a tree at Black Valley yesterday evening, around 90 kilometres south of Adelaide. It's unclear the extent of his injuries. Mr. Malinauskas has described Mr. Modra as an SA icon. To sport, there's just under 24 hours until the Socceroos take on the US at the FIFA World Cup in Seattle. The co-hosts are first in Group D, only ahead of Australia on goal difference. For the US, there is an injury cloud around star Christian Pulisic as he continues to train away from the main group. Co-host Canada are currently in action against Qatar. Earlier today, Switzerland beat Bosnia and Herzegovina 4-1, and Czechia and South Africa played out a 1-1 draw. And Fremantle has defeated Geelong by 9 points in Perth last night, extending its club record winning run to 13 games. Coach Justin Longmuir says there is room for improvement.
7: Whenever you win by a margin that is the difference in the points tally, we won by 9 points, I think, and kicked 9 more points, it just feels like we made it a little bit closer than what we needed.
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8: 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A win from Newborough this week would see them jump into the top six. How's it going to play out? 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
0: And good morning, and thank you, Bryce Wright, for your phone call just before the news there. But here's the weather. A shower today, a shower or two. Maximum of 16, partly cloudy. Most likely we'll have rain this afternoon and evening. Light winds becoming northwesterly, 15 to 20k in the early afternoon, and then turning westerly in the late afternoon. Saturday, a maximum of 14, minimum of 9, cloudy, very high chance of showers, most likely from the late morning. Winds from the west, 15 to 20k, becoming light in the morning. Sunday, maximum 14, minimum of 6, partly cloudy. Medium chance of showers in the morning and afternoon, chance of morning fog with light winds. Monday, a maximum 13, minimum of 4, partly cloudy, chance of morning fog, slight chance of a shower. Tuesday, maximum 13, minimum 5, cloudy, high chance of showers, light winds becoming westerly, 15 to 20k during the day. Wednesday, maximum 12, minimum 4, cloudy, medium chance of showers with light winds. Thursday, maximum 13, minimum 3, partly cloudy, slight chance of a shower with light winds. A strong wind warning is current for Port Phillip, Western Port, West Coast, Central Coast, Central and East Gippsland Coast. That pretty much covers the lot, doesn't it, really? And tomorrow we've got a strong wind warning for the West Coast, Central Coast and East Gippsland Coast. There is a strong damaging winds warning for pretty much all of Gippsland. We'll see. East Gippsland, North East Gippsland, West and South Gippsland. Temperatures today around the Gippsland area. Sale 18, Mount Baw-Baw 5, Druin 15, Warrigal 15, Mowi 16, Traralgon 16, Leongatha 15, and Wilson's Prom 15. Current temperature right here in downtown Moore is so close to 12, it's not funny. 11.9, that's pretty close, isn't it? It's 7 minutes past 8 o'clock. You're on Gippsland FM. Now, what's happening around the Moorabool district this weekend? Well, tomorrow, the Platinum Concert, celebrating 70 years of glorious song, is happening at the Traralgon Uniting Church, Park Lane in Traralgon. That's from 2 p.m. to 4:30 p.m. tomorrow. Parking's at the rear of the church. Also happening at the Moorabool Bowling Club, we've got the 60th anniversary dinner, Peace, Love and Lines. So that's happening tomorrow at the Moorabool Bowling Club from 6 p.m. to 11 p.m. Cabaret by City of Traralgon Bands happening at the Traralgon Greyhound Racing Club in McNairn Road in Traralgon. That's Saturday night, 7 p.m. to 11:30 p.m. The Australian Foo Fighters and Green Days, D-A-Z-E, concerts at the Moorabool Club, 136 Helen Street, Moorabool. That's from 8 p.m. tomorrow night. On Sunday, Glengarry Market, Main Street, Glengarry. Sunday the 21st of June, 9 a.m. to 1 p.m. Sunday the 21st also, Tattle Tales Immersive Tarot Storytelling at the GPAC Town Hall in Grey Street, Traralgon. That's on Sunday, 11 a.m., 2 p.m. and 5 p.m. That's what's happening. Friday night, tonight, we've got Our Kind of Country down there at 100 Crinigan Road in Morwell. It's an open mic thing. Come bring a plate of supper to share and get in there early, 7 o'clock. Put your name on the board if you want to sing. It's a great night of fun, laughs and entertainment. That's at 100 Crinigan Road tonight, Friday night at 7 p.m. Then on Sunday at the Rose Garden in Morwell, Rose Garden in Morwell, in Merivale Crescent, Morwell. from 11 a.m. to 5 p.m. We've got the Gippsland Country Music open mic set up, and that is a good day as well. It's a $4 entry for members and $6 for non-members. Bring a plate of afternoon tea to share and BYO lunch. It's an open mic. Get in there early, put your name on the board or get your name put on the board and listen to some great fun entertainment on Sunday and 11 a.m. to 5 p.m. It's going to be a medium chance of showers on Sunday, so it won't be too bad. Just get in and get out of the weather and listen to some great music on Sunday at the Rose Centre, at the Rose Garden, which is the Morwell Senior Citizens building in Maryvale Crescent, Morwell, from 11 a.m. to 5 p.m. It's a great day. It's 10 minutes past 8 on Gippsland FM. Let's have some more music. What am I doing? Here we go.
10: By the time I get to Phoenix, she'll be rising.

0: Glen Campbell there, By the Time I Get to Phoenix Live. What a great singer and guitarist Glen Campbell was. Talking of great singers, don't have to really introduce this bloke. You'll know who it is.
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So viva Las Vegas, viva Las Vegas. How

Las Vegas with your neon flashing and your one-armed bandits crashing. All those hopes down the drain. Fever, Las Vegas turning day into nighttime, turning night into daytime. If you see it once, you'll never be the same again. I'm gonna keep on the run, I'm gonna have me some fun. It cost me my very last dime. If I wind up broke, well, I'll always remember that I had a swing in time. I'm gonna give it everything I've got. Lady luck, please let the dice stay hot.

0: 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It's 8:15, time for this.
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0: Yeah, that'll be a great night, the trivia night. 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It's 8:17, you're on Gippsland FM 104.7. On your dial. Is it a dial anymore? I don't know. I really don't know. Anyway,

Simple Minds there with Don't You Forget About Me. It's 8:22 now. Billy Elliot, the musical, presented by the Leon Gaffer Lyric Theatre, is on the 3rd of July through to the 18th of July at the Leon Gaffer Memorial Hall. It's a wonderful show. For tickets, go to trybooking.com. And rumour has it that one of our Gippsland presenters is in the show, and the star of the show is from Maul. So that's Billy Elliot, the musical, at the Leon Gaffer Lyric, from the Leon Gaffer Lyric Theatre. It doesn't say where, at the Leon Gaffer Memorial Hall. So tickets are available, and 3rd of July to the 18th of July. That's when it's on. It's 8:22. Here's Susie Quattro.

0: Susie Quattro there, and in case you're in any doubt, that song is called Rolling Stone.
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2: Well, don't forget, coming up after 9 o'clock today, we've got the Country Crew with the lad himself, the birthday boy from last Wednesday, Mr. Sean Walker, coming in for the Country Crew. And then after that, of course, we've got Read to You. So plenty to look forward to this morning, and then in the afternoon, I'm sure there'll be, well, I think Jackie Characters and Identities on, I think. Well, I'll check that out and get back to you on that one. It's 8:26 and 8:30 news is coming up.

0: Indian Reservation, Cherokee Nation, J.D. Loudermilk song. J.D. Loudermilk, who wrote Abilene, of course. And it takes straight away to the 8:30 news, and here it is.
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2: Good morning, I'm Shannon Kirkwood. The US Vice President says the accord between America and Iran is already bearing fruit. J.D. Vance says 12.5 million barrels of oil have flowed through the Strait of Hormuz since it was signed yesterday. Initial negotiations to implement the agreement are scheduled to get underway in Switzerland today. Iran's supreme leader says Iranian officials had worked toward the agreement with sincere concern and goodwill. Vice President Vance insists no frozen Iranian funds will be released until there is progress on the peace deal.
3: They don't get a dollar of unfrozen assets, their money, not our money, but they don't get a dollar of unfrozen assets until they actually perform under the deal.
2: Meantime, a security expert says the diversion of U.S. naval power

0: to the Middle East is having impacts for the Pacific region. The US has had several aircraft carriers rotating through the Middle East as part of its military operations. Even with the new deal, Macquarie University's Associate Professor Adam Lockyer has told National Radio News there will be consequences for the region.
1: That now needs to return to the United States to undergo a round of maintenance and resupply. And that means that those carriers are not going to be available for Indo-Pacific operations for the coming months, which then has sort of a negative downstream consequences for regional stability.
0: The Treasurer denies the government has been amateurish in its handling of its tax reform. Jim Chalmers announced yesterday the 50% extra capital gains tax discount for small businesses will be extended to those with a turnover of up to $10 million, while startup founders and employees will receive an extra 50% concession. The government has faced criticism since its CGT reforms were outlined in the May budget. Speaking to the Nine Network, Dr. Chalmers says it's part of the consultation process.
2: It's all about providing more certainty for investors, more support for small business, more incentives for innovation. And it's not unusual when a government's embarking on significant tax reform for there to be a period of consultation to nail down the implementation details, and that's what we're seeing. That's what we're seeing here.
0: The leaders of a high-profile consultancy are expected to face a grilling from a federal oversight committee today. KPMG announced yesterday it would be withholding requested information because of confidentiality concerns. It has millions of dollars in taxpayer-funded government contracts and is currently dealing with an audit leak scandal and backlash over the treatment of a whistleblower. South Australian Premier Peter Malinauskas has sent his well wishes to AFL great Tony Modra after a serious truck accident. Emergency services say they responded to reports a truck had crashed into a tree at Black Valley yesterday evening, around 90 kilometres south of Adelaide. It's unclear the extent of his injuries. Mr Malinauskas has described Mr Modra as an SA icon. To sport, there's just under 24 hours until the Socceroos take on the US at the FIFA World Cup in Seattle. The co-hosts are first in Group D, only ahead of Australia on goal difference. For the US, there is an injury cloud around star Christian Pulisic as he continues to train away from the main group. Co-host Canada are currently in action against Qatar. Earlier today, Switzerland beat Bosnia and Herzegovina 4-1, and Czechia and South Africa played out a 1-1 draw. And Fremantle has defeated Geelong by 9 points in Perth last night, extending its club record winning run to 13 games. Coach Justin Longmuir says there is room for improvement.
3: Whenever you win by a margin that is the difference in the points tally, well, we've won by 9 points, I think, and kicked 9 more points, it just feels like we made it a little bit closer than what we needed.
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7: And the current temperature sitting, sitting nowhere. It is not on. It's not done what it did to Sean, has it? No, it's not there. Let's try it again. No, it's not there at all. It's gone, disappeared. But it's about 12 degrees anyway. Maximum today of 16, partly cloudy, medium chance of showers. Most likely during this afternoon and evening. Light winds becoming northwesterly 15 to 20k in the early afternoon, then tending westerly in the late afternoon. Saturday, a maximum of 14, minimum 9, cloudy, very high chance of showers. Most likely from the late morning. Winds westerly 15 to 20k. Becoming light in the morning. Sunday, maximum 14, minimum 6. Partly cloudy, medium chance of showers in the morning and afternoon. Chance of morning fog, light winds. Monday, maximum 13, minimum 4. Partly cloudy, chance of morning fog, slight chance of a shower with light winds. Sale will have a top of 18, Mount Baw 5, Druin 15, Warrigal 15, Moe and Terralgan both 16, Leangatha 15, Wilson's Prom 15 as well. That's what's happening weather-wise at Save Some Music. I still haven't got the... I cannot get the temperature up for love nor money. Here it is, 12 degrees. I finally got it. All right, let's have some more music. Here's Sasha Distel.

You live in a fancy apartment off the Boulevard Saint-Michel, where you keep your Rolling Stones records and a friend of Sasha Distel. That's who that was singing that song, Sasha Distel. This guy's in love. It's 8:40 on Gippsland FM. Don't forget, coming up after 9 o'clock, we've got the man is here. He's waiting. He's raring to go. It's Sean Walker with the Friday Morning Country Crew Show. 46-year-old Sean Walker, I might add, turned 46 on Wednesday. And he's a very, very pleasant young man, great fella, and a great show he'll put on, no doubt. I have no doubt it'll be a great show. It's 8:40. We've just played that song, you idiot. Here we go. Here's Tony Christie. I did what I did for Maria.

0: Merivale Provis Morwell meet on the third Thursday of each month at the Morwell RSL. Lots of fun and outings. For more information, phone Carol on 0439 344 365. That's 0439 344 365. That's the number for Merivale Provis Morwell.
1: Right, it's 8:51. Don't forget, we've got the Country Crew with Sean Walker coming up after 9 o'clock this morning. Let's see if I can get three songs in before we have to sign off. I'll do me best. Let's see how we go. My best, even. We had Dave Edmonds there with I Hear You Knocking. Time is knocking. It is Carole King. I Feel the Earth Move. Did you?

Well, we have to leave the Drifters there under the ball because it's time for me to clear on out of here. It's getting so close to 9 o'clock. It's not funny. We'll have Sean Walker with the Country Crew show coming up after 9 o'clock. Thanks to all the callers I had today. Joan, Greg Hansford, Dallas, Jim, Rob and Hillary and Bryce. Thanks for listening, guys. Very much appreciated. I'm going to leave you with an Australian song, but before that I will tell you the World Cup Group B match is still going on. It's nearly half time. It's Canada 3, Qatar 0. Oh, Qatar, they're down to 10 minutes, whatever bloke sent off. Oh, that's not nice. Not good at all. All right, so there's the latest World Cup scores. I'll be keeping you in line with what's happening in the World Cup next Thursday and Friday because it's got interest to some people. All right, we're going to leave with a great song from a great Australian band, Daddy Cool. Enjoy the Eagle Rock and enjoy the Country Crew with Sean after 9 o'clock. Uru for now. Bye.

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1: Good morning, I'm Shannon Kirkwood. Iran's supreme leader says the US president was pushed toward a memorandum of understanding out of desperation. The US has dropped its naval blockade of Iran after the two countries signed a deal to end the war in the Middle East. Soon afterwards, Mokhtar Hamani said he had approved the deal with the US despite having a different view. US Vice President J.D. Vance says he anticipates he'll be attending negotiations to implement the agreement in Switzerland over the weekend.
2: I think the president's peace plan in Iran is already bearing real fruits for the American people. Last night, 12.5 million barrels of oil went through the Strait of Hormuz. That is a high since the beginning of the conflict. Oil prices are down nearly at their level from the pre-war conflict. Gas prices dropped below $4 a gallon today for the first time since the conflict.
1: A parliamentary inquiry will provide some clarity around potential alterations to the planned overhaul of the National Disability Insurance Scheme. The inquiry will hand down its report today after delaying its release. Disability advocates told the inquiry's hearings there's a lack of uncertainty while the changes may be deadly for some participants. The federal government wants to make billions of dollars in savings to stop the scheme from growing at an unsustainable pace. Around 160,000 people are expected to be forced from the scheme. Business leaders say the government's capital gains tax carve-outs don't fix the main issues. Treasurer Jim Chalmers detailed yesterday the 50% extra capital gains tax discount for small businesses will be extended to those with a turnover of up to $10 million. Startup founders and employees will receive an extra 50% concession. The Australian Chamber of Commerce and Industry says the carve-outs fail to address the broader negative impact of Labor's tax changes, while Council of Small Business Organisations Australia says it's an important step, but the changes will still have a negative impact on investment, entrepreneurship and productivity. The Treasurer says Australians can expect a decision soon on whether a halving of the fuel excise will be extended. It's scheduled to conclude at the end of the month, which would see petrol prices rise by around 30 cents per litre. Dr Chalmers has explained to the ABC it is under review.
3: It's really important cost of living help. We understand that. We keep it under constant review. It has been part of our considerations for some time now, as we've said publicly over and over again. There's only a little ways to go for the rest of June now, and so we'll make our final view known before long.
1: Well wishes are flowing in from the AFL community after AFL great Tony Modrow was involved in a serious crash last night involving his cattle truck south of Adelaide. His AFL career spanned from 1992 to 2001 and saw him play at Adelaide and Fremantle. SA Emergency Services say they responded to reports a truck had crashed into a tree at Black Valley yesterday evening. And 7 days of non-stop action will end today with independent LGBTQIA plus community broadcaster Joy FM hitting the airwaves on its final day of its radiothon. To mark the conclusion of the week-long fundraising event, there'll be 2 Hour of Power events later today where donations to Joy are matched dollar for dollar up to a certain amount. To sport now, Fremantle has extended its winning run to 13 AFL games after defeating Geelong in Perth last night, 99-90. Geelong coach Chris Scott says despite the loss, he's fairly pleased.
4: Besides not getting the 4 points, I don't think we, besides that, we came away at least with our confidence in our game intact.
1: Round 15 continues tonight with the Suns hosting the Hawks. And Cassie Porter is the best placed Australian after the first round of the LPGA event in Michigan. She's tied for second at 5 under, one shot off the lead.
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8: And good morning. Let's take a look at the weather from the Bureau for your 4-day forecast for Gippsland and the Latrobe Valley for your Friday. Today, mostly sunny morning, medium chance of showers, and most likely in the afternoon and evening with winds westerly 15 to 20 k's, top of 16 today. for Saturday, the 20th of June. We've got cloudy, high chance of showers with winds westerly 15 to 25 k's with a top of 14 degrees. Then on Sunday, cloudy, there's chance of morning fog with medium chance of showers, and that's in the afternoon with a max of 14 degrees. And right now we're currently sitting on 4 degrees.

0: We certainly are in for a good time with Friday's edition of The Country Crew on Gippsland FM 104.7, connecting our community. Thank you to Chris for the breakfast program this morning. Another great show put together by Chris. Going to start the music off with a bit of Jack Clement, and this one's called We Must Believe in Magic, and what a terrific song it is too. Let's have that one for you right now on Gippsland FM.
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Dreamers and poets and clowns. 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We must believe in the guiding hand.

Tony McKenna there, of course. One Tree Plane, what a terrific song that one is. 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Hope you're enjoying your Friday so far. Now, let's continue the music. Going to hear a song from Rue Arcus, and this one is called Cowboy and Sunsets. Let's hear that one for you right now.

Thank you for your phone call, Joan, and glad you're enjoying your Friday so far. And you want to hear a song by Bruce Lavender, and I found this one. This one's called You're My Best Friend.

Ah, what a beautiful song there by Bruce Lavender there. Some great music, of course. And it's 21 minutes past nine. Don't forget, they've got Our Kind of Country happening tonight. That's at 100 Crittigan Road in Morwell. Doors open at 6 p.m. Music starts at 7:30 p.m. Please bring a plate of supper to share, and it's for, now they've got the wonderful Jamie Curtis, and that'll be their guest artist tonight, and it's for all ages, all abilities are most welcome, and of course it's for open mic if you want to be part of the audience, or just, as I said, open mic, come up and enjoy the evening. Our Kind of Country put on a great show every time that it's on. So, yeah, that's on tonight. Right now, let's hear this one from Adam Harvey, As Good As It Used To Be. That's the name of the song.

0: Sunny Cowgirls there, of course, with Pick Me Up. What a terrific bouncy song that one is. It's just on 9:30.
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2: And welcome back to the Country Crew on this Friday morning. Hope you're keeping warm as we are in winter, and of course, but no, it's good to get out and play all this music on a Friday morning. Right now, I'm going to hear a song by Travis Collins for you right now, and this one's called A Friend to Me. Let's hear that one.

Okay, thank you for that, Kenny and Dolly. That we'll move right along with this one from Dolly Parton, 9 to 5.

fantastic song there, of course, from Carlene Carter with My Dixie Darling. And what a terrific song there. Right now, it's 9:41 here at Gippsland FM 104.7. Connect in our community. Let's hear this one from Emma Jean. And this one's called A Girl Needs Her Daddy's Love.

Lee Kernighan, Boys from the Bush, there on your Friday morning. Let's hear this one from Tim McGraw right now, and this one's called Last Dollar Fly Away, and we might play that one for you right now.

0: One more.
1: Oh, there we go. Bit of Slim Dusty with Duncan. Now, quite a funny story, actually. Well, it is a funny story if it could be me that's doing it. I forgot my glasses today, so if I end up playing the wrong song, you know why. And, of course, I am a year older, so I guess that's got to be expected. Anyway, here's a bit of Peter Code now, and of course we've got the Codes coming in August the 2nd at the Mall Club, and that's 1 p.m. and you can book for that one. You can phone Hillary on 0439 980 226. I had to really look at that one because, as you know, no glasses. But anyway, I digress. So that's happening on the 2nd of August. So here's Peter Code now with Slim Dusty's Back in Town.

Oh, what a fantastic song there. Of course, Peter Code and Slim Dusty's Back in Town. Right now, let's hear another song right up until the news. And this one is a very good one. And this one's, of course, by Evan Plashinda. And this one's called Don't It Make You Want to Go Home.